NTF, ANTF, heads of states and union territories in New Delhi today. The two-day conference, which will be organized by the Narcotics Control Bureau, NCB, will serve as a powerful platform to safeguard future generations from the menace of drugs. Based on the theme, United Resolve, Shared Responsibility, the conference will discuss the role of the ANTFs in attaining the envisaged vision of Narcotics Control 2026-2029. The Ministry of Home Affairs said during the event, Mr. Shah will release television commercials, TVCs, to spread awareness amongst people about drug abuse. It was informed that the Home Minister will also lay the foundation stones for the new complexes of Narcotics Control Bureau, NCB, zones in Lucknow and Dehradun. The Election Commission plans to increase the number of tribunals in West Bengal to ensure speedy disposal of applications from people whose names have been excluded from the electoral rolls during the SIR process. The state currently has 19 tribunals. The commission is expected to tell the Supreme Court today that the number should be increased to at least 42, with one tribunal for each Lok Sabha constituency in the state. The Supreme Court is scheduled to hear 13 petitions today relating to the Special Intensive Revision or SIR of electoral rolls. The Commission is likely to apprise the Court of the need for more tribunals during the hearing. Karam Festival, a vibrant celebration of Jharkhand's rich tribal culture, nature and the bond between brother and sister, is being celebrated across the state today with traditional fervor and enthusiasm. Special cultural and state-level programs are being organized across Jharkhand to mark the auspicious occasion. In women's cricket, India will face Sri Lanka in the gold medal clash at Asian Games in Nishin, Japan today. The match will begin at 10:30 a.m. IST. India sealed their spot in the final with a dominant 114-run victory over Bangladesh. And that is the end of this news bulletin.

0: The Best Actor honor is shared by Mammootty for Brahmayugam and Karthik Aaryan for Chandu Champion. Rajkumar Periyasamy earned the Best Direction for Amran, while Kalki 2898ED was named Best Popular Film providing wholesome entertainment. Randeep Hooda won the Best Debut Director for Swatantraveer Savarkar. In the non-feature category, the Marathi film Bhangar was named Best Non-Feature Film, while director Anand L. Rai was selected for the Best Direction for Statue of Unity Ekta Ka Prateek. Raviraj Murmu took the Best Debut Director Non-Feature Category honor for the Santhali film Angan. With Chirag Buraniya from Ekta Nagar, Aparna Khont, Akashwani News, Ahmedabad.
1: Union Home Minister Amit Shah will inaugurate the third National Conference of Anti-Narcotics Task Force, ANTF, Heads of States and Union Territories in New Delhi today. The Ministry of Home Affairs has informed that during the event, Mr. Shah will also lay the foundation stones for the new complex

0: offices of Narcotics Control Bureau zones in Lucknow and Dehradun. A report.
1: The two-day conference based on the theme United Resolve, Shared Responsibility will focus on the progress of targets assigned to the ANTF and initiatives undertaken in combating the menace of drug trafficking and substance abuse across the country. During the event, Mr. Shah will also release television commercials to spread awareness against drug abuse. The Ministry of Home Affairs said that the heads of anti-narcotics task forces from 36 states and union territories will participate in this conference. This discussion will help the participants states, departments and agencies to move forward with a renewed commitment towards effectively combating drug trafficking across the country over the next 3 years. The national event will also seek to further deepen a future-ready partnership between Narcotics Control Bureau and Anti-Narcotics Task Force to combat drug abuse and realize the vision of a drug-free India. Soumya Sharan for Akashvani News, Delhi.
0: The Election Commission plans to increase the number of tribunals in West Bengal to ensure speedy disposal of applications from people whose names have been excluded from the electoral rolls during the SIR process. The state currently has 19 tribunals. The commission is expected to tell the Supreme Court today that the number should be increased to at least 42, with one tribunal for each Lok Sabha constituency in the state. The Supreme Court is scheduled to hear 13 petitions today relating to the Special Intensive Revision or SIR of electoral rolls. The commission is likely to apprise the court of the need for more tribunals during the hearing. Prime Minister Narendra Modi is completing 25 years in public service, a journey defined by the mantra of Jan Seva Se Desh Seva and a relentless commitment that continues. Guided by this vision for Seva and Sushasan, the government has been ceaselessly working towards achieving the goal of a Viksit Bharat by 2047. Through inclusive development and social empowerment, this dedication is transforming lives. Today, in our special series, we bring you an instance of how this vision has been translated into action through the PLI scheme.
2: Karnataka has emerged as one of India's top industrial destinations, driving significant growth across various sectors, including electronics, biotechnology, renewable energy, and automotive manufacturing. With the production-linked incentives scheme PLI, the state aims to be India's semiconductor capital, with major investments in semiconductor equipment manufacturing and electronic components. In textile manufacturing, Karnataka plans to boost its export potential in high-value textiles, including technical and smart fabrics. Karnataka leads EV manufacturing in India, supporting EV battery manufacturing and EV parts manufacturing with dedicated industrial clusters. The PLI scheme for pharmaceuticals and active pharmaceutical ingredient manufacturing provide incentives for the medical device manufacturing business. The state is focusing on solar, wind, green hydrogen and biomass energy, offering subsidies for PLI schemes for solar manufacturing and sustainable energy projects. Sachin Sabins, a prominent businessman from Belgaum and former president of Belgaum Chamber of Commerce, explains the benefits of production-linked incentives scheme.
3: PLI scheme in India was launched to boost domestic production, reduce imports and increase the local employment. The scheme was launched in 2021 across 14 sectors, namely telecommunications, textiles, medical devices, automobiles, specialty steel, food products, high energy solar modules, cell batteries, drones, pharma, with a total outlay of 1.97 lakh crores. Initially, it was launched in 2021 and then expanded to another 14 sectors.
2: The Government of India's production-linked incentive schemes are performance-linked incentives that reward companies for incremental sales of products manufactured in the domestic units. Tukaram Gowda ji, Akashvani News, Bengaluru.
0: This is Akashvani giving you the news.
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0: Welcome back. You're listening to Morning News. External Affairs Minister S. Jaishankar held talks with his counterparts from France, Ecuador, Slovakia and Switzerland on the sidelines of the UN General Assembly in New York last night and discussed regional and global issues. Mr. Jaishankar arrived in New York City on Sunday, leading the Indian delegation for the 81st session of the UN General Assembly. Mr. Jaishankar will address world leaders at the general debate from the UNGA podium on 26th of September. His engagements commenced with a meeting

with French Foreign Minister Jean-Noël Barrot. In a social media post, Mr. Jaishankar said, the regular meetings and telecons enable both countries to maintain the momentum of special global strategic partnership. He said that during the meeting, regional and global issues, specifically the Ukraine and Gulf crisis, were discussed. Both the leaders also exchanged views on multilateral issues, including the reform of UN Security Council.

0: February. For the new air-to-air refueling support, Britain will deploy one Voyager plane in the coming days. Britain and Saudi Arabia have been close military allies for decades, with Britain serving as one of the kingdom's largest arms suppliers. Earlier this year, Britain deployed its Sky Sabre air defense system to Saudi Arabia to help protect it from Iranian missile attacks during the US-Israeli conflict with Iran. In Bihar's Jamui district, police have detained three accused in connection with an incident involving the alleged molestation and indecent behavior with a minor girl student. We have a report.
1: Jamui Superintendent of Police Vishwajit Dayal said that an FIR has been registered under relevant sections of the Bharatiya Nyaya Sanhita and the POKSO after a detailed investigation of the viral video. He said that a special investigation team constituted under the leadership of Sub-Divisional Police Officer Deepthi Munali is conducting raids to arrest other absconding accused. He added that the action is also being taken to remove the uploaded video from the social media platforms.
2: Abhi tak jo hai video ke aadhar par pehchan के आधार पर तीन लोगों को हिरासत में लिया गया। ये सभी जो है मड़वा गांव है, यहीं पे जमुई थाना क्षेत्र में वहीं के लोग हैं।
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0: Karam Festival, a vibrant celebration of Jharkhand's rich tribal culture, nature and the bond between brothers and sisters, is being celebrated across the state today with traditional fervor and enthusiasm. Special cultural and state-level programs are being organized across Jharkhand to mark the auspicious occasion. Here is a report from our correspondent.
4: Karam Festival, one of the most significant celebrations of Jharkhand's folk culture and nature worship, is being celebrated across the state today with great enthusiasm. Governor Santosh Kumar Gangwar attended the program on the eve of Karam Festival, organized in Bero Ranchi, as the chief guest and extended his greetings to the people of the state. He also delivered a message on nature conservation. Yesterday, a seminar cum cultural program was organized at Audrey House in Ranchi, where the entire premises came alive with Jharkhand's cultural spirit to the beats of drums, nagaras and mandar, accompanied by traditional Karam songs. A program was also organized yesterday evening at the Deekshant Mandap in Morabadi, where a tribal fashion show was the main attraction. Karam Festival is considered a symbol of crop protection, respect for nature and the endearing bond between brothers and sisters. On this occasion, sisters observe a Nirjala fast, praying for the well-being and long life of their brothers. Mahvish Rahman, Akashwani News, Ranchi.
0: On to sports now. In women's cricket, India will face Sri Lanka in the gold medal clash at Asian Games Indus in Japan today. The match will begin at 10:30 a.m. IST. India sealed their spot in the final with a dominant 114-run victory over Bangladesh. Sri Lanka had secured their place in the title clash with a win over Pakistan. A deep depression over the West Central Bay of Bengal is likely to intensify further into a very deep depression during the next 24 hours and move west-northwestwards. The Alipur Met Office said the system is likely to cross the coast between Visakhapatnam and Gopalpur later tonight or by Wednesday morning. And now for a look at today's newspapers, it's over to Nina Arakal.
5: Thank you, Saira. The Hindu headlines, India-New Zealand FTA to come into effect on October 20. Hindustan Times headlines, Delhi court revives complaint against Sonia in voter list case, while the Pioneer says Sonia voter roll row probe revived. The Indian Express informs IIT Mumbai removes professor named in student suicide from dean post, while Hindustan Times says IIT Bombay suspends dean as student stir rages. The Times of India notes grounds in writing a must during arrest even in UAPA, says Supreme Court. The newspaper also writes swept away elephant calf saved by fishermen, adding that the newborn elephant calf had nothing left above water but its trunk. And finally, the Pioneer says, keep faith, drop cruelty. Delhi urges temples to swap live jumbos for mechanical ones. And with that, it's back to you, Saira.
0: Thanks, Nina. And now before we end the bulletin, the headlines once again. President Draupadi Murmu to present 72nd National Film Awards at Ekta Nagar in Kevadia this evening. Union Home Minister Amit Shah to inaugurate National Conference of Anti-Narcotics Task Force heads in New Delhi today. External Affairs Minister S. Jaishankar holds talks with his counterparts from France, Ecuador, Slovakia and Switzerland.

event on sidelines of UN General Assembly in New York. Britain agrees to provide limited military support to Saudi Arabia to counter attacks from Iran-backed Houthis. And in women's cricket, India to take on Sri Lanka in gold medal clash at Asian Games in Japan this morning. For details of these stories and more, log on to our website www.newsonair.gov.in and News on AIR app. And with that, we end the morning news. Have a great day.

0: The Best Actor honor is shared by Mammootty for Brahmayugam and Kartik Aaryan for Chandu Champion. Rajkumar Periyasamy earned the Best Direction for Amran, while Kalki 2898ED was named Best Popular Film Providing Wholesome Entertainment. Randeep Hooda won the Best Debut Director for Swatantraveer Savarkar. In the non-feature category, the Marathi film Bhangar was named Best Non-Feature Film, while director Anand L. Rai was selected for the Best Direction for Statue of Unity Ekta Ka Prateek. Raviraj Murmu took the Best Debut Director Non-Feature Category honor for the Santhali film Angan. With Chirag Buraniya from Ekta Nagar, Aparna Khont, Akashwani News, Ahmedabad.
1: Union Home Minister Amit Shah will inaugurate the third National Conference of Anti-Narcotics Task Force ANTF Heads of States and Union Territories in New Delhi today. The two-day conference, which will be organized by Narcotics Control Bureau NCB, will serve as a powerful platform to safeguard future generations from the menace of drugs. Based on the theme United Resolve, Shared Responsibility, the conference will discuss the role of the ANTFs in attaining the envisaged vision of Narcotics Control 2026-2029. The Ministry of Home Affairs said during the event, Mr. Shah will release television commercials, TVCs, to spread awareness amongst people about drug abuse. External Affairs Minister S. Jaishankar held talks with his counterparts from France, Ecuador, Slovakia and Switzerland on the sidelines of UN General Assembly in New York last night and discussed regional and global issues. Mr. Jaishankar arrived in New York City on Sunday, leading the Indian delegation for the 81st session of the UN General Assembly. Mr. Jaishankar will address world leaders at the general debate from the UNGA podium on September 26. In Bihar's Jamui district, police have detained three accused in connection with an incident involving the alleged molestation and indecent behavior with a minor girl student. Jamui Superintendent of Police Vishwajit Dayal said that an FIR has been registered under relevant sections of the Bharatiya Nyaya Sainta and the POXO Act after a detailed investigation of the viral video. He said that a special investigation team constituted under the leadership of Subdivisional Police Officer Deepthi Manali is conducting raids to arrest the other absconding accused. He added that action is also being taken to remove the uploaded video from social media platforms. In women's cricket, India will face

Sri Lanka in gold medal clash at Asian Games in Nishin, Japan today. The match will begin at 10:30 a.m. IST. India sealed their spot in the final with a dominant 114-run victory over Bangladesh. Sri Lanka had secured their place in the title clash with a win over Pakistan. And that is the end of this news bulletin.

0: The news read by Saira Mujtaba. Marking a new chapter in Indian cinema, President Draupadi Murmu will present the historic 72nd National Film Awards this evening at Ekta Nagar in Kevadia, Gujarat. Instituted in 1954, these awards represent India's highest cinematic honors, recognizing artistic and technical excellence across various categories, namely feature, non-feature, and writing on cinema. As part of a major policy initiative by the Ministry of Information and Broadcasting, the awards are being held outside the national capital. The president will also honor veteran actor Anant Nag with the Dada Saheb Phalke Award for 2024. A report.
1: The stage is set and lights are ready in the iconic Ekta Nagar as Kevadia prepares to host the historic 72nd National Film Awards for the first time. Renowned actors, acclaimed filmmakers and technicians from across the country have started arriving at the venue for this grand celebration of Indian cinema. The ceremony honors the outstanding cinematic achievements for the year 2024. Among the major feature film announcements, Article 370 was selected for the best feature film, with Yami Gautam winning Best Actress for her role in the film.

0: The Best Actor honor is shared by Mammootty for Brahmayugam and Karthik Aaryan for Chandu Champion. Rajkumar Periyasamy earned the Best Direction for Amran, while Kalki 2898ED was named Best Popular Film providing wholesome entertainment. Randeep Hooda won the Best Debut Director for Swatantra Veer Savarkar. In the non-feature category, the Marathi film Bhangar was named Best Non-Feature Film, while director Anand L. Rai was selected for the Best Direction for Statue of Unity Ekta Ka Prateek. Raviraj Murmu took the Best Debut Director Non-Feature Category honor for the Santhali film Angan. With Chirag Buraniya from Ekta Nagar, Aparna Khunt, Akashwani News, Ahmedabad.
1: Union Home Minister Amit Shah will inaugurate the third National Conference of Anti-Narcotics Task Force, ANTF, Heads of States and Union Territories in New Delhi today. The two-day conference, which will be organized by the Narcotics Control Bureau, NCB, will serve as a powerful platform to safeguard future generations from the menace of drugs. Based on the theme, United Resolve, Shared Responsibility, the conference will discuss the role of the ANTFs in attaining the envisaged vision of narcotics control. The Ministry of Home Affairs said, during the event, Mr. Shah will release television commercials to spread awareness amongst people about drug abuse. External Affairs Minister S. Jaishankar held talks with his counterparts from France, Ecuador, Slovakia and Switzerland on the sidelines of UN General Assembly in New York last night and discussed regional and global issues. Mr. Jaishankar arrived in New York City on Sunday, leading the Indian delegation for the 81st session of the UN General Assembly. Britain has agreed to provide limited support to Saudi Arabia to counter attacks from Iran-backed Houthis. Riyadh has requested the support after the Houthis, who control the most populous parts of Yemen, intensified their attacks on Saudi Arabia, a new front in the wider war that began with US and Israeli strikes on Iran in late February. For the new air-to-air refueling support, Britain will deploy one Voyager plane in the coming days. Google has been fined €403 million by Ireland's Data Protection Commission for breaking strict EU privacy rules regarding how it tracks people. Regulators found that between 2018 and 20, Google unlawfully tracked and processed users' location information through three main features: its web and app activity settings, its location history mapping tool, and location accuracy feature built into the Android operating system. Indian equity markets opened marginally higher today, tracking positive global cues and a correction in crude oil prices. At 9:20 a.m., Sensex was up 64 points at 74,914, while Nifty gained 34 points to 23,449. And in women's cricket, India will face Sri Lanka in the gold medal clash at Asian Games in Nissin, Japan today. The match will begin at 10:30 a.m. Indian time. India sealed their spot in the final with a dominant 114-run victory over Bangladesh. And that is the end of this news bulletin.
2: Namaskar.

This is Akashvani. I am Saira Mushtaba with World News. The headlines. External Affairs Minister S. Jaishankar holds talks with his counterparts from France, Ecuador, Slovakia and Switzerland on the sidelines of UN General Assembly in New York. Vice President C.P. Radhakrishnan to inaugurate 9th Inter-International Water Week 2026 in New Delhi today. Britain agrees to provide limited military support to Saudi Arabia to counter attacks from Iran-backed Houthis. Ireland's Data Protection Commission fines Google €403 million for breaking strict European Union privacy rules. And in women's cricket, India to take on Sri Lanka in gold medal clash at Asian Games in Japan this morning. And now the news in detail. External Affairs Minister S. Jaishankar held talks with his counterparts from France, Ecuador, Slovakia and Switzerland on the sidelines of UN General Assembly in New York last night and discussed regional and global issues. Mr. Jaishankar arrived in New York City on Sunday, leading the Indian delegation for the 81st session of the UN General Assembly. Mr. Jaishankar will address world leaders at the general debate from the UNGA podium on September 26. His engagements commenced with a meeting with French Foreign Minister Jean-Noël Barrot. In a social media post, Mr. Jaishankar said, "The regular meetings and telecons enable both countries to maintain the momentum of special global strategic partnership." He said that during the meeting, regional and global issues, specifically the Ukraine and Gulf crisis, were discussed. Both the leaders also exchanged views on multilateral issues, including the reform of UN Security Council. Vice President C.P. Radhakrishnan will inaugurate the 9th Inter-International Water Week, IIWW 2026, in New Delhi today. The five-day event is being organized on the theme, Climate Resilient Water Management. The Jal Shakti Ministry has informed that the international event will event the participation of the Netherlands and Germany as partner countries, while 14 states will participate as partner states, and 6 central ministries and departments have been invited to participate as partner ministries and departments. The ministry noted that a 4-day international exhibition will also be organized till the 25th of this month. The exhibition will provide a platform for showcasing innovative technologies, products and solutions for sustainable and climate resilient water management. The second International WASH Conference 2026 will also be organized by the Department of Drinking Water and Sanitation. It will focus on drinking water access, sanitation, infrastructure, hygiene behavior and public health, with emphasis on scalable, affordable and sustainable solutions. The ministry said that deliberations during the event will cover inclusive and equitable water governance, collaboration for optimal use of water resources, technology and community for water security, water and climate-related risk, innovative financing models for water infrastructure and modernization, sustainable water resources management, and water for people and planet. India has joined other G20 nations in adopting 4 consensus outcomes covering household energy access, infrastructure approvals, water reuse, and secure critical mineral supply chains. At a 3-day meeting in Houston, Texas, hosted by the White House National Energy Dominance Council, the Departments of Energy and the Interior, and the Environmental Protection Agency. For homes, they backed scalable options like using liquefied petroleum gas or LPG to quickly replace traditional biomass, which helps developing countries switch to cleaner cooking fuels. They also called for faster and more predictable government permitting processes for energy infrastructure projects. Additionally, the nations launched a voluntary water reuse initiative to recycle water based on its quality across farming, manufacturing, and community sectors. Finally, the members agreed to work together voluntarily to secure and diversify the supply chains of critical minerals through shared data, innovation, and joint investments. The Consulate General of India in Dubai organized a legal counseling camp for Indian nationals in Dubai and the Northern Emirates of the UAE as part of the Seva Pakhwada. The camp, held on 21st of September, provided pro bono legal guidance to members of the Indian community on a range of issues, including cybercrime, financial and banking frauds, misuse of Emirates ID and other related legal matters. The counseling camp was conducted on a walk-in basis and did not require any prior appointment. The initiative was aimed at facilitating access

refueling support, Britain will deploy one Voyager plane in the coming days. Britain and Saudi Arabia have been close military allies for decades, with Britain serving as one of the kingdom's largest arms suppliers. Earlier this year, Britain deployed its Sky Saber air defense system to Saudi Arabia to help protect it from Iranian missile attacks during the US-Israeli conflict with Iran. British Prime Minister Andy Burnham said that this is a time-limited agreement in terms of the assistance that we will provide, but we will keep it under review, he said, adding that Britain was playing its part in the West Asia and also by supporting efforts to keep the Strait of Hormuz open. Google has been fined €403 million by Ireland's Data Protection Commission for breaking strict European Union privacy rules regarding how it tracks people. Regulators found that between 2018 and 2020, Google unlawfully tracked and processed users' location information through three main features: its web and app activity settings, its location history mapping tool, and the location accuracy feature built into the Android operating system. Ireland is the lead regulator for Google in the 27-nation European Union because the US tech giant's European headquarters are based in Dublin. The Irish watchdog takes the lead on these cases, and this six-year investigation concluded that Google failed to be open, fair, and transparent about how it handles the sensitive data. While this is the fourth largest privacy fine the Irish regulator has ever handed out, behind even bigger penalties given to tech giants like Meta and TikTok, Google's legal troubles in Europe are far from over, as the watchdog is still actively investigating three other privacy cases involving the company. The United States is stepping up economic pressure on Iran, warning that Iranian airlines could effectively be shut out of international aviation from tomorrow. Speaking to an American news channel, U.S. Treasury Secretary Scott Bessent said that all Iranian airlines would be shut down around the world from 23rd September as a result of U.S. economic sanctions. He warned that foreign companies providing services such as fuel, landing facilities, or ticket sales to Iranian carriers could also face U.S. sanctions. The move is part of Washington's broader Operation Economic Outcast, aimed at restricting Iran's access to international financial and commercial networks. At the same time, diplomatic activity around the conflict is likely to be in focus this week in New York, where the 81st UN General Assembly is underway. Iranian President Masoud Pezeshkian is expected to travel to New York on Tuesday, as per Iranian state media reports, while Foreign Minister Abbas Araghchi has already arrived. There are also growing calls for direct Arab-Iranian dialogue. UAE President's diplomatic advisor Dr. Anwar Gargash has called for a new mindset in relations with Tehran, saying discussions on regional security should take place not only between Iran and the US, but also between Iran and Arab states. Qatar, meanwhile, has proposed greater economic interdependence between Iran and its Gulf neighbors as a way of supporting long-term regional stability and a way to guarantee security of Gulf states. In women's cricket, India will face Sri Lanka in the gold medal clash at Asian Games in Nissan, Japan today. The match will begin at 10:30 a.m. Indian time. India sealed their spot in the final with a dominant 114-run victory over Bangladesh. Sri Lanka had secured their place in the title clash with a win over Pakistan. And now, before we close, here are the highlights of the bulletin. External Affairs Minister S. Jaishankar holds talks with his counterparts from France, Ecuador, Slovakia and Switzerland on the sidelines of UN General Assembly in New York. Vice President C.P. Radhakrishnan to inaugurate 9th India International Water Week 2026 in New Delhi today. Britain agrees to provide limited military support to Saudi Arabia to counter attacks from Iran-backed Houthis. Ireland's Data Protection Commission fines Google €403 million for breaking strict EU privacy rules. And in women's cricket, India to take on Sri Lanka in gold medal clash at Asian Games in Japan this morning. That's all in world news. Stay tuned to Akash.

Good morning, Kolkata. You're tuned to 1.1 FM Gold, Akashwani, Kolkata. The clock reminds 31 minutes and 41 seconds past 10. Signing in, this is Raji Shimshar. And of course, yes, better make no fuss as this is your show, Morning Buzz. Morning Buzz not only plays beautiful songs but also gives you morning energy, excitement and positive vibes to start a new day in a fresh way. Today we are celebrating one of nature's most beautiful moments, the autumnal equinox, a day that reminds us that balance is one of life's greatest gifts. Imagine a day when daylight and darkness almost shake hands, sharing the sky nearly equally. That's the wonder of the autumnal equinox, a celestial event that marks the transition from summer to autumn in the northern hemisphere. As golden leaves begin their graceful dance in many parts of the world and the air slowly changes its mood, let's celebrate this beautiful turning point with timeless melodies and fascinating stories. Let's begin with the first track.

That was Bivish with the track Leaves at Your Show Morning Buzz, the breakfast time show that imparts tips, ideas, suggestions and share informations beneficial for your health and life. Today we are talking about the autumnal equinox. What is the autumnal equinox? The word equinox comes from the Latin words equus, meaning equal, and nox, meaning night. During the equinox, the sun appears directly above Earth's equator, making day and night nearly equal in length across much of the world. In 2026, the autumnal equinox occurs on 23rd September, that is tomorrow, marking the beginning of astronomical autumn in the Northern Hemisphere. Well, it's a gentle reminder that change doesn't always arrive dramatically. Sometimes it arrives quietly, just like the changing light in the afternoon sky. So, thought for the day is nature never rushes, yet every season arrives perfectly on time.

That was Eric Clapton with the number Autumn Leaves at Your Show Morning Buzz, only on 100.1 FM Gold. Why does the autumnal equinox happen? Our planet is tilted by about 23.5 degrees as orbits the Sun. Because of this tilt, different parts of Earth receive different amounts of sunlight throughout the year. During the equinox, neither hemisphere leans toward nor away from the Sun. It's one of only two times each year when Earth experiences this remarkable balance, the other being the spring equinox. It's fascinating to think that while we are enjoying a gentle autumn beginning here in the Northern Hemisphere, people in the Southern Hemisphere are welcoming spring. One planet, two seasons, one beautiful rhythm, wow. This is Shimshad.

That was Siraquana with the beautiful number Make My Day at your show Morning Buzz, only on 1.1 Gold FM. Yes, we are talking about autumnal equinox. Autumn around the world. Yes, autumn is celebrated differently across cultures. You know what? In Japan, Momiji-gari is a celebration where people travel to admire brilliant red and orange maple leaves. In Germany, Erntedankfest is a festival that is celebrated and harvest festivals give thanks for nature's abundance. In North America, pumpkin patches, apple orchards and colorful forests become symbols of the season. Though India doesn't experience dramatic autumn foliage everywhere, the season beautiful overlaps with festive celebrations, cooler evenings and clearer skies. Music and seasons have something in common, they both create memories.

That was Sir Elton John with the track "Can You Feel the Love Tonight?" It's your show, Morning Buzz. Of course, yes, we are talking about the autumnal equinox. Yes, nature's gentle transformation. The autumnal equinox teaches us that change can be beautiful. Trees begin conserving energy, days gradually become shorter. Migratory birds begin remarkable journeys, farmers prepare for changing weather patterns. Everything in nature seems to whisper the same message. Let go of what has served its purpose and welcome what comes next. That's a lesson we can carry into our own lives. Let's learn some interesting equinox facts. The sun rises almost exactly in the east and sets almost exactly in the west during the equinox. There are two equinoxes every year, March and September. The equinox has inspired calendars, monuments, and festivals for thousands of years. Ancient civilizations carefully observed these days to understand changing seasons. Our ancestors watched the skies long before modern technology existed, proving that curiosity has always been one of humanity's greatest strengths.

That was Kylie Minogue with a track on a night like this, and this is perhaps the last track on today's edition of Morning Buzz. This is Savior's Day by none other than Cliff Richard. Savior's Day. As our journey comes closer to its end, let's return to today's beautiful idea, balance. The autumnal equinox isn't just an astronomical event, it reminds us to balance work with rest, dreams with gratitude, and yesterday's memories with tomorrow's hopes. So here comes today's final quote, and that is, when day and night find balance, perhaps our hearts can too. Thank you for sharing this wonderful 30 minutes with me, Shamshad. May this season of balance bring peace, fresh beginnings, and beautiful melodies into your life. Don't forget to join me sharp at 12 to 12:10 here on 1011 FM Gold with your show, Golden Melodies. I'll enjoy the last track. This is Shamshad signing off.

0: As part of a major policy initiative by the Ministry of Information and Broadcasting, the awards are being held outside the national capital. The president will also honor the veteran actor Anant Nag with the Dada Saheb Phalke Award for 2024. More from our correspondent.
1: The stage is set and lights are ready in the iconic Ekta Nagar as Kevadia prepares to host the historic 72nd National Film Awards for the first time. Renowned actors, acclaimed filmmakers and technicians from across the country have started arriving at the venue for this grand celebration of Indian cinema. The ceremony honors the outstanding cinematic achievements for the year 2024. Among the major feature film announcements, Article 370 was selected for the best feature film, with Yami Gautam winning Best Actress for her role in the film. With Chirag Burania from Ekta Nagar, Aparna Khunt, Akashwani News, Ahmedabad.
0: External Affairs Minister S. Jayashankar held talks with his counterparts from France, Ecuador, Slovakia and Switzerland on the sidelines of the UN General Assembly in New York last night and discussed regional and global issues. Mr. Jayashankar arrived in New York City on Sunday, leading the Indian delegation for the 81st session of the UN General Assembly. Mr. Jayashankar will address world leaders at the general debate from the UNGA podium on September 26. The first V4 Plus India Foreign Ministers meeting was held on the margins of the session of the United Nations General Assembly in New York yesterday. External Affairs Minister Dr. S. Jayashankar participated in the meeting along with foreign ministers of Poland, Hungary, Slovakia and the Czech Republic. The meeting was held under the Slovak presidency of the V4. The ministers exchanged views on ways to strengthen engagement between India and the Visegrad Group. They acknowledged the strong bilateral relations that exist between India and each of the V4 countries and noted the potential for the V4 Plus India format to complement and add further momentum to these ties. Google has been fined €403 million by Ireland's Data Protection Commission for breaking strict European Union privacy rules regarding how it tracks people. Regulators found that between 2018 and 20, Google unlawfully tracked and processed users' location information through three main features: its web and app activity settings, its location history mapping tool, and the location accuracy feature built into the Android operating system. The United States is stepping up economic pressure on Iran, warning that Iranian airlines could effectively be shut out of international aviation from tomorrow. Speaking to an American news channel, U.S. Treasury Secretary Scott Bessent said that all Iranian airlines would be shut down around the world from 23rd September as a result of U.S. economic sanctions. He warned that foreign companies providing services such as fuel, landing facilities, or ticket sales to Iranian carriers could also face U.S. sanctions. The move is part of Washington's broader Operation Economic Outcast, aimed at restricting Iran's access to international financial and commercial networks. At the same time, diplomatic activity around the conflict is likely to be in focus this week in New York, where the 81st UN General Assembly is underway. Britain has agreed to provide limited support to Saudi Arabia to counter attacks from Iran-backed Houthis. Riyadh has requested the support after the Houthis, who control the most populous parts of Yemen, intensified their attacks on Saudi Arabia, a new front in the wider war that began with US and Israeli strikes on Iran in late February. In women's cricket, India will face Sri Lanka in the gold medal clash at the Asian Games in Nissan, in Japan today. The match will begin at 10:30 a.m. Indian Standard Time. India sealed their spot in the final with a dominant 114-run victory over Bangladesh. Sri Lanka had secured their place in the title clash with a win over Pakistan. And that is the end of this news bulletin.

0: 26 in New Delhi. Addressing on the occasion, he stressed upon the precise usage of water and highlighted that it should be conserved. He outlined that Water Week is a significant platform to bring all stakeholders to deliberate upon processing challenges of water management.
1: This shows the importance of water because the population is increasing, the urbanization is increasing. We have to produce more food grains. When the urbanization increases, we need more water for cleaning, for drinking. The usage of water is increasing every day. So we all must make a clear awareness in ourselves as well as the wherever we go, the water should be used preciously.
0: Jal Shakti Minister C.R. Patil highlighted the importance of water conservation and said the government is committed in providing safe and sufficient drinking water to every citizen in the country. The theme of this year's Water Week is climate resilient water management. Marking a new chapter in Indian cinema, President Draupadi Murmu will present the historic 72nd National Film Awards this evening at Ekta Nagar in Kevadia, Gujarat. Instituted in 1954, these awards represent India's highest cinematic honours, recognising artistic and technical excellence across various categories, namely feature, non-feature and writing on cinema. As part of a major policy initiative by the Ministry of Information and Broadcasting, the awards are being held outside the national capital. The President will also honour veteran actor Anant Nag with the Dadasaheb Phalke Award for 2024. The Election Commission today announced by poll for one Rajya Sabha seat in West Bengal. The seat fell vacant due to the resignation of TMC MP Rukmini Malik. Nomination will begin on the 29th of this month and polling will be held on the 16th of October. The Commission also announced the MLC election for 11 seats in Uttar Pradesh, 8 seats in Bihar, 5 seats in Maharashtra and 4 seats in Karnataka. Nomination for the polls will begin on the 29th of this month and polling will be held on the 23rd of October. Karam Festival, a vibrant celebration of Jharkhand's rich tribal culture, nature and the bond between brothers and sisters, is being observed across the state today with traditional fervour and enthusiasm. President Draupadi Murmu extended wishes to all countrymen on the occasion of Karam Puja. Indian Eve's opener Smriti Mandhana has created history as she has become the first cricketer in the world to score 11,000 runs in women's international cricket. Smriti made this record during the Asian Games final against Sri Lanka at Karogi Sports Park in Nishin. Mandhana smashed 3 sixes and 3 fours in the first 4 overs to get India off to a blistering start. She surpassed former Indian captain Mithali Raj's record of 10,868 runs. Benchmark domestic equity indices gave up their initial gains and were trading with losses in the forenoon session today. The Sensex fell 198 points to 74,661, while the Nifty dipped 45 points to 23,369 when reports last came in. And with that, we end this news bulletin.

This is Akashvani, Kolkata. Here is an important announcement. The 138th Dak Adalat and Pension Adalat under the chairmanship of Chief Postmaster General, West Bengal Circle will be held on 28-10 of 2026 at 12:30 hours in the office of the Chief Postmaster General, West Bengal Circle, Yoga Yog Bhavan, P36 CR Avenue, Kolkata, 700012 through Google Meet video conference. The Adalat will attend to the complaints concerning postal services and pension claims of pensioners drawing pensions from the post offices of West Bengal, Sikkim and Andaman and Nicobar Islands. The complaint must contain full details including reference number, date of letter

received earlier from various postal authorities and the mobile number of the complainant. The complaint should be addressed to Sri S. C. Das, ADPS, CS, Office of the Chief Postmaster General, West Bengal Circle, P36, CR Avenue, Kolkata 700012, so as to reach on or before 30/9 of 2026 by post or through email in email ID cpmg_wb@indiapost.gov.in, adpgcowb@gmail.com or pg.wb@indiapost.gov.in. The complainant is requested to attend Dak Adalat and Pension Adalat through Google Meet video conference on the scheduled date and time mentioned. For any clarification, ADPSCS could be contacted in telephone number 033-2212-0250, 033-2212-0612, 033-2212-0500. The applications, emails for Dak Adalat, Pension Adalat should be superscribed with the word Dak Adalat /Pension Adalat. You have to note, cases involving legal matters, for example, succession, etc., and policy matters will not be taken up in the Dak Adalat and Pension Adalat. That is the end of the announcement.

Good afternoon and very warm welcome to 100.1 FM Gold. You're listening to your show Golden Melodies and I am Shumshad with you. Today's program is dedicated to a day that celebrates courage, compassion and hope. Yes, World Rose Day, observed every year on 22nd September. This day is devoted to the welfare of cancer patients and reminds us that even the smallest gesture of kindness can brighten someone's darkest day. A rose is more than just a beautiful flower today. It represents strength despite pain, beauty despite challenges, and hope that continues to bloom. For the next 45 minutes, we'll share inspiring stories, meaningful facts, heartfelt quotes, and wonderful music that celebrates the resilience of the human spirit. A rose doesn't ask for an easy season, it simply chooses to bloom.

That was Beautiful Rose by George Baker at your show. Golden Melodies only on 1.1 FM Gold. Today is World Rose Day in support of cancer patients. Let's know the story behind World Rose Day. Every meaningful day has a story, and a World Rose Day has one that touches hearts across the world. The day is associated with Melinda Rose, a young Canadian girl diagnosed with a rare blood cancer. Doctors expected her life to be very short, but instead of surrendering to fear, she filled her days with courage, laughter, and kindness. Her inspiring spirit encouraged countless people around her, and today, roses are offered as symbols of hope to people fighting cancer. Just think about it, a flower that blooms with thorns teaches us that beauty and strength can exist together. Did you know that World Rose Day is observed every 22nd September? It encourages emotional support for cancer patients. People celebrate it by gifting roses, writing letters, organizing hospital visits, and spreading awareness. So the quote goes like this: hope is the fragrance that remains even after the rose has faced the storm.

Welcome back. You're tuned to 100.1 FM Gold Akashvani Kolkata, your show. Golden Melodies with me, Shimshad. Today we are talking about World Rose Day, supporting cancer patients. That was Rose Water by Olivia Newton-John. Understanding cancer with compassion is very, very important. Cancer affects millions of people worldwide, but behind every diagnosis is a person with dreams, fears, loved ones, and incredible strength. Today, medical science has made remarkable progress. Many cancers can be treated successfully, especially when detected early. But healing isn't only about medicine. Patients often say that encouragement from family, friends, nurses, and strangers gives them emotional strength during treatment. Now the question is, how can we help? Yes, listen without judgment. Offer practical help. Donate blood if eligible. 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Encourage regular health checkups. You know what? Sometimes sitting quietly beside someone speaks louder than a thousand words. Myth versus fact. Myth is this, that cancer is contagious. But fact is, cancer cannot spread through everyday contact. Knowledge removes fear and awareness saves lives.

Did girl children receiving cancer treatment. Instead of asking about their illness, she asks them what made them happiest. One child smiled and said, "When someone laughs with me instead of feeling sorry for me." What a beautiful reminder, isn't it? People fighting cancer don't always want sympathy. They want friendship, respect, and moments of normal happiness. Another inspiring thought: imagine giving someone a rose with a small note that says, "You are stronger than you realize." That tiny gesture may become someone's biggest source of courage for the day. A little reflection for you. Ask yourself, who in your life could use a little kindness today? A phone call, a message, a smile. Or sometimes that enough?

Feeding out those were two beautiful numbers. That was Save the Day by Thalia, and that was Rain with the track Tops of Jupiter on 101.1 FM Gold at your show, Golden Melodies, where our topic is World Rose Day. You know what? There are many ways the community can make a difference. World Rose Day reminds us that compassion is everyone's responsibility. Across hospitals and communities, volunteers organize rose distribution drives, greeting card campaigns, art and music sessions for patients, fundraising for treatment and awareness programs. You don't need extraordinary resources to make an extraordinary difference. Even encouraging someone to attend regular health screenings can help save lives. A self-care reminder: while caring for others, don't forget your own health. Eat nutritious food, stay physically active, avoid tobacco, pay attention to unusual symptoms, consult a doctor when needed. Caring begins with awareness. So a beautiful quote goes like this: every rose reminds us that hope always finds a way. Kindness is the flower that never fades.

That was Bruce Springsteen with the track Human Touch, and this is A Prayer by Celine Dion, perhaps the last track on today's edition of Golden Melodies. Can we touch? As today's special program comes to an end, let's carry one beautiful message with us. Every child, a rose may last only a few days, but the kindness it represents can stay in someone's heart forever, forever. On this World Rose Day, let's celebrate courage, support cancer patients with compassion, and remember that hope grows stronger when it's shared. Heart, since the world where compassion blooms, hope blooms. A small act of kindness can become someone's biggest reason to smile. Thank you for spending this meaningful afternoon with me on 100.1 FM Gold. This is Shimsha signing off, wishing you good health, happiness, hearts full of kindness. And don't forget to join me sharp at 102.

0: Good afternoon. This is Akashvani and I am Valsa Williams with the Midday News. The headlines. Vice President C.P. Radhakrishnan says India International Water Week is a significant platform to bring all stakeholders to deliberate upon challenges of water management. Union Home Minister Amit Shah inaugurates Third National Conference of Anti-Narcotics Task Force Heads of States and UTs in New Delhi to deal with drug menace. Government urges bank employees to refrain from resorting to strikes, agrees to keep the performance-linked incentive scheme in abeyance. President Draupadi Murmu to present 72nd National Film Awards at Ekta Nagar in Kevadia this evening. IMD forecasts very heavy rainfall over coastal Andhra Pradesh and Odisha today. And Indian women's team thrashes Sri Lanka to win first ever gold medal in Asian Games. Opener Smriti Mandhana creates history as she becomes first woman cricketer to complete 11,000 runs in international cricket. Vice President C.P. Radhakrishnan today inaugurated the 9th India International Water Week 2026 in New Delhi. Addressing on the occasion, he stressed upon the judicious use of water and highlighted that it should be conserved. He underlined that Water Week is a significant platform to bring all stakeholders to deliberate upon processing challenges of water management. He said no single institution, sector or state can address the challenges related to water in isolation and called for greater cooperation and a coordinated approach.
1: Water should be used preciously where the requirement should be met with the smallest possible quantum of water. These Water Week celebrations have proved to be significant by bringing together the policy makers, experts and stakeholders to deliberate on the processing challenges of water management. I am informed that this year edition will see the participation of over 35 countries.
0: Union Home Minister Amit Shah today inaugurated the Third National Conference of Anti-Narcotics Task Force, ANTF, Heads of

0: states and UTs in New Delhi. The two-day conference serves as a powerful platform to safeguard future generations from the menace of drugs. Heads of ANTFs from 36 states and union territories are attending the conference being organized by the Narcotics Control Bureau. Based on the theme of United Resolve, Shared Responsibility, the conference is focusing on progress of targets assigned to state and UTANTFs in recently released vision document on narcotics control 2026-29. During the conference, deliberations will also focus on identifying and adopting appropriate strategies to further strengthen the central government's measures for supply, demand and harm reduction. The government has urged bank employees to refrain from resorting to strikes and work towards resolving issues through dialogue and ensure that banking services remain uninterrupted. The appeal comes ahead of a three-day nationwide strike called by the United Forum of Bank Unions and certain other unions and associations in the public sector banks from the 28th to the 30th of September. They have called a strike in support of two principal demands: implementation of five-day banking and withdrawal of the performance-linked incentive PLI scheme. Marking a new chapter in Indian cinema, President Draupadi Murmu will present the 72nd National Film Awards this evening at Ekta Nagar in Kevadia, Gujarat. Instituted in 1954, these awards represent India's highest cinematic honours, recognising artistic and technical excellence across various categories, namely feature, non-feature and writing on cinema. As part of a major policy initiative by the Ministry of Information and Broadcasting, the awards are being held outside the national capital. The President will also honour the veteran actor Anant Nag with the Dada Saheb Phalke Award for 2024. More from our correspondent.
1: Renowned actors, acclaimed filmmakers and technicians from across the country have started arriving at the venue for this grand celebration of Indian cinema. The ceremony honors the outstanding cinematic achievements for the year 2024. Among the major feature film announcements, Article 370 was selected for the best feature film, with Yami Gautam winning Best Actress for her role in the film. The Best Actor honour is shared by Mammootty for Bhram Yugam and Karthik Aryan for Chandu Champion. Rajkumar Periyasamy earned the Best Direction for Amran, while Kalki 2898ED was named Best Popular Film Providing Wholesome Entertainment. Randeep Hooda won the Best Debut Director for Swatantra Veer Savarkar. In the non-feature category, the Marathi film Bhangar was named Best Non-Feature Film, while director Anand L. Rai was selected for the Best Direction for Statue of Unity Ekta Ka Prateek. Raviraj Murmu took the Best Debut Director Non-Feature Category honour for the Santhali film Angan. With Chirag Buraniya from Ekta Nagar, Aparna Khont, Akashwani News, Ahmedabad.
0: Union Minister for Information and Broadcasting Ashwini Vaishnav has announced that, inspired by Prime Minister Narendra Modi, the National Film Awards will be hosted at top tourist destinations across the country. Speaking to media after reaching Ahmedabad Airport, Mr. Vaishnav urged all state governments to submit proposals featuring their finest tourism locations. He added that the state with the winning proposal will host the next edition of the National Film Awards.
2: National Film Award.
3: Taking the National Film Awards to the prominent tourist destinations of India under the inspiration of Prime Minister Narendra Modi is a very good initiative. Ekta Nagar is famous today both in India and across the world, hosting Sardar Patel's largest statue set in a picturesque location. At such a renowned tourist destination, when major stars, leading icons of the film industry and film fraternities from across the country, along with the Honorable President herself, gather, it provides a great opportunity for many more people to learn about the destination.
2: Tourism ke destination ke bare mein bahut logon ko mauka mila.
0: Raviraj Murmu has been honoured with the National Film Award for Best Debut Non-Feature Film of a Director for Angan, a Santhali film, at the 72nd National Film Awards. Talking to media, he has shared his thoughts on the film and this achievement.
4: I'm Raviraj Murmu, director-producer of a film called Angan. I am deeply honored and delighted to receive the National Award for Best Debut Film of a Director on Non-Feature category. This recognition is incredibly special to me and to everyone who has been the part of this journey. It is a moment of great pride and encouragement, and I truly grateful to the jury and the National Film Award for this honor.
0: Indian playback singer Vaikom Vijayalakshmi also expressed her delight ahead of receiving the national award for lending her voice to Angavana Konila from the Malayalam film ERM. She said the recognition makes the moment even more special.
5: I am Vaikom Vijayalakshmi. I am very glad to got national award from the Excellency Honorable President of India, Srimati Draupadi Ma'am. The film is ARM, a Malayalam movie. The song is Anguvana Konile.
0: The Election Commission today announced the biennial elections for 11 Rajya Sabha seats. This includes 10 seats in Uttar Pradesh and one seat in Uttarakhand. The Commission also announced by poll for one seat of Rajya Sabha in West Bengal. The seat was vacant due to the resignation of TMC MP Rukmini Malik. Nomination will begin on the 29th of this month and polling will be held on the 16th of October. The Commission also announced the MLC election for 11 seats in Uttar Pradesh, 8 seats in Bihar, five seats in Maharashtra and 4 seats in Karnataka. Nomination for the polls will begin on the 29th of this month and polling will be held on the 23rd of October. 21 states and union territories have signed memorandums of understanding, MOUs, with the Civil Aviation Ministry under the next phase of the Uran Ure Desh Ka Aam Nagrik scheme. In New Delhi today. Speaking on the occasion, Civil Aviation Minister Ram Mohan Naidu described Uran as one of the most revolutionary schemes in the country, propelling regional air connectivity across the nation. This is Akashwani giving you the news.
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0: Welcome back to the Midday News. Prime Minister Narendra Modi is completing 25 years in public service, a journey defined by the mantra of Jan Seva Se Desh Seva and a relentless commitment that continues. Guided by this vision for Seva and Sushasan, the government has been ceaselessly working towards achieving the goal of a Vikasit Bharat by 2047. Through inclusive development and social empowerment, this dedication is transforming lives. Today in our special series, we bring you an instance of how this vision has been translated into action through natural farming.
7: Apart from mystic lakes and snow-capped mountains, Sikkim is famous for its vast agricultural offerings, not only in India but to the world. Sikkim has been declared as first organic state and is famous for crops like large cardamom, ginger, buckwheat, etc. Sikkim produces around 90% of large cardamom, which is highest large cardamom production in India and exported to countries like Australia and UAE. The Pradhan Mantri Fasal Bima Yojana has played a pivotal role in natural farming scenario in Sikkim. Prime Minister Narendra Modi visited Sikkim on April 2026 and said,
8: "Hamara Demajong ab keval rice utpadan ke liye nahi jana jata. 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
7: Apart from large cardamom, buckwheat is one of the crops that's extensively harvested in Sikkim, which is around 1600 kg per hectare. Being the third largest crop and second most common cereal crop in Sikkim, buckwheat has a GI certification. With time and with farm collaboration with Government of India, ICAR Sikkim and Department of Agriculture, Government of Sikkim, the scene of natural farming as well as organic farming is growing stronger in Sikkim. Moinak Chatterjee from Akashwari News, Gangtok.
0: The Inter-Meteorological Department, IMD, has forecast heavy to very heavy rainfall at isolated places over coastal Andhra Pradesh and Odisha during the day. Assam, Meghalaya, Chhattisgarh, Gangetic, West Bengal and Jharkhand will experience heavy rainfall. Odisha has stepped up preparedness with the IMD issuing warnings for extremely heavy rainfall, while schools and Anganwadi centres in many districts have been closed as a precaution. We have more from our correspondent.
9: The India Meteorological Department has forecast extremely heavy rainfall at isolated places of Odisha tomorrow and the day after, with very heavy rain today and on this Friday. Thunderstorms, lightning and squally winds are also likely during this period under the influence of the deep depression. The IMD has also issued an orange warning for vulnerable districts and warned of squally winds along the South Odisha coast. The state government has kept shelters, rescue teams and machinery ready and directed district administrations to closely monitor vulnerable areas. All schools and Anganwadi centers in several districts have been ordered closed from today for 3 days as a precaution. Fishermen have also been advised not to venture into the sea. Prakash Das for Akashwani News, Bhubaneswar.
0: Heavy rain will continue in Madhya Pradesh for the next few days. The weather department has issued an alert for

0: Sardi is a very good initiative. Ekta Nagar is famous today, both in India and across the world, hosting Sardar Patel's largest statue, set in a picturesque location at such a renowned tourist destination, where major stars, leading icons of the film industry and film fraternities from across the country, along with the Honorable President herself, gather. It provides a great opportunity for many more people to learn about the destination.
1: Tourism ki destination ke bare mein bahut logon ko mauka milega.
2: The government has urged bank employees to refrain from resorting to strikes and work towards resolving issues through dialogue and ensure that banking services remain uninterrupted. The appeal comes ahead of a three-day nationwide strike called by the United Forum of Bank Unions and certain other unions and associations in the public sector banks from the 28th to the 30th of September. They have called a strike in support of two principal demands: implementation of five-day banking and withdrawal of the performance-linked incentive scheme. The Election Commission today announced the biennial elections for 11 Rajya Sabha seats. This includes 10 seats in Uttar Pradesh and one seat in Uttarakhand. The Commission also announced bipoll for one seat of Rajya Sabha in West Bengal. The seat was vacant due to the resignation of TMC MP Rukmini Malik. 21 states and union territories have signed memorandums of understanding with the Civil Aviation Ministry under the next phase of Udaan scheme in New Delhi today. Speaking on the occasion, Civil Aviation Minister Ram Mohan Naidu described Udaan as one of the most revolutionary schemes in the country. In women's cricket, India thrashed Sri Lanka to win the gold medal in the final in Asian Games 2026 at the Aichi Prefectural Korogi Sports Park, Japan. Sri Lanka were bowled out for just 69 in 15.4 overs. And with that, we end this news bulletin.

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1: 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President Draupadi Murmu is presiding over the ceremony. Instituted in 1954, these awards represent India's highest cinematic honours as part of a major policy initiative by the Ministry of Information and Broadcasting. The awards are being held outside the national capital. The President will also honour the veteran actor Anant Nag with a Dada Saheb Phalke Award for 2024. Earlier, Information and Broadcasting Minister Ashwini Vaishnaw announced that inspired by Prime Minister Narendra Modi, the National Film Awards will be hosted at top tourist destinations across the country. Speaking to media at Ahmedabad Airport, Mr. Vaishnaw urged all state governments to submit proposals featuring their finest tourism locations. Vice President C.P. Radhakrishnan has stressed that water is the foundation of life and civilizations and stressed the need for its judicious use, conservation and effective management. Mr. Radhakrishnan made the remarks while inaugurating 9th India International Water Week 2026 in New Delhi today.
2: Water should be used preciously where the requirement should be met with the smallest possible quantum of water. These Water Week celebrations have proved to be significant by bringing together the policy makers, experts and stakeholders to deliberate on the processing challenges of water management. I am informed that this year edition will see the participation of over 35 countries.
1: Urging all participants to share knowledge, build partnerships and commit themselves to saving and conserving water, the Vice President said water security will lead to people's security and national security. The five-day event being organized by the Jal Shakti Ministry is centered on the theme Climate Resilient Water Management. Union Home Minister Amit Shah today inaugurated the third National Conference of Anti-Narcotics Task Force Heads of States and Union Territories in New Delhi. The two-day conference serves as a powerful platform to safeguard future generations from the menace of drugs. During the conference, deliberations will also focus on identifying and adopting appropriate strategies to further strengthen the central government's measures for supply reduction, demand reduction and harm reduction. Union Finance Minister Nirmala Sitharaman has said that India's next phase of growth must be built on quality. Addressing the 53rd National Management Convention of the All India Management Association in New Delhi today, Ms. Sitharaman said that every factory floor, boardroom, service centre, research and development team must aim for higher standards, fewer defects and greater reliability. The government has urged bank employees to refrain from resorting to strikes and work towards resolving issues through dialogue and ensure that banking services remain uninterrupted. The appeal comes ahead of a three-day nationwide strike called by the United Forum of Bank Unions and certain other unions and associations in the public sector banks from the 28th to 30th of September. They have called a strike in support of two principal demands: implementation of five-day banking and withdrawal of the performance-linked incentive scheme.

benchmark domestic equity indices ended 0.4% lower today. The Sensex lost 330 points to close at 74,529. The Nifty dropped 85 points to settle at 23,329. India's women's cricket team defended their gold medal at the Asian Games after thrashing Sri Lanka by 147 runs in the final at Nissin in Japan today. Opting to bat, India posted 216 for the loss of 3 wickets in stipulated 20 overs, riding on Smriti Mandhana's 79 runs. In reply, Sri Lanka were bowled out for just 69 in 15.4 overs. This is India's first gold medal at the ongoing Asiad and overall 7th medal. The women in blue had won the gold in the previous edition of the Games too and have now defended the title against the same team. Prime Minister Narendra Modi have congratulated the women's cricket team on the feat. Indian men's badminton team defeated host Japan in the quarterfinals and assured itself of a medal at the Asian Games. And that is the end of this news bulletin.

Dear people, that was Mockingbird for you. And yes, dear people, hello, good evening, and welcome to today's edition of Musical Bandbox. You are listening to Musical Bandbox only on 100.1 MHz FM Gold with me, your friend, NRJ Shantani. And some amazing songs in store only and only for you, dear people, to be played only and only for you. And also, today is the 22nd of September. It's just a Tuesday. It's the second working day of the week. But also today is very important because it's World Rhino Day today. And we all try and talk about wildlife preservation and how rhinoceros are becoming a tragically endangered species. And we will talk about today's day. Well, as you know, almost every child in the world should be able to immediately recognize this magnificent beast with its heavy gray skin and prominent horn or horns upon its snout. The rhinoceros is a much loved critter. However, it is deeply endangered in the world and is quickly on the road to extinction. If something isn't done to help this animal in its plight, so it is that World Rhinoceros Day, which was established to help raise awareness and protect what remains of these magnificent creatures. We will talk about how to celebrate this day, but before all of that, we will also talk about rhinoceros or rhino-friendly organizations, which are taking notable steps and doing some amazing work. We will talk about all of that, yes, dear people, but right before that, we've got some amazing songs waiting to be played only and only for you. Eleanor and Elvis Presley with Margarita. Some amazing songs which will, make you remember, make you fall in love, and also make you remember of those fond childhood memories. I'm sure all of you have heard these songs numerous number of times, but yes, once again, we are playing it out only and only for you, Eleanor and Margarita, coming up only and only for you. Dear people, stay tuned and do not go anywhere.

an important announcement. 138th Dak Adalat and Pension Adalat. 138th Dak Adalat and Pension Adalat, under the chairmanship of Chief Postmaster General, West Bengal Circle, will be held on the 28th October 2026 at 12:30 hours in the office of Chief Postmaster General, West Bengal Circle, Jogajog Bhavan, P36 CR Avenue, Kolkata 12. 7 lakh 12, through Google Meet video conference. The Adalat will attend to the complaints concerning postal services and pension claims.

must contain full details including reference number, date of letter received earlier from various postal authorities, and the mobile number of the complainant. The complaint should be addressed to Sri S. C. Das, ADPS CS of the Chief Postmaster General, the West Bengal Circle, P36, CR Avenue, Kolkata 7-12, so as to reach on or before 30-9-2026, that is the 30th September 2026, by post or through email in email ID cpmg_wb@indiapost.gov.in and adpgcowb@gmail.com or pg.wb@indiapost.gov.in. The complainant is requested to attend Dak Adalat and Pension Adalat through Google Meet video conference on the above scheduled date and time. For any clarification, ADPS CS should be contacted in telephone number 033-2212-0250 or 033-2212-0612 or 033-2212-0500. The applications or emails for Dak Adalat or Pension Adalat should be superscribed with the word Dak Adalat / Pension Adalat. Note, cases involving legal matters, for example, succession, etc., and policy matters will not be taken up in the above Dak Adalat and Pension Adalat. And that is the end of this announcement.

Dear people, you were listening to Elton John and Dua Lipa sing Cold Heart, and yes, a remastered version, of course, of the old classic. And today we were talking about the World Rhino Day and some rhino-friendly organizations. Wildlife Federation, that is WWF. It has been there for almost 50 years. WWF has been working on behalf of rhinos by aiming to expand protected areas where rhinos can live and breed safely, improving security to prevent poaching, helping with law enforcement to keep the trading of wildlife illegal, and promoting wildlife-based tourism that expands experiences and funds more efforts towards conservation. Another organization we should talk about is Save the Rhino International. Beginning in 1992, the Save the Rhino uses extreme challenges to raise money in the UK and beyond to help fund efforts for rhinos, working to protect rhinos from poaching, educating communities who live near rhinos, and bringing experts together to share information and skills allows this organization to be effective in their goal of saving the rhinos. And last but not the least, International Rhino Foundation, fighting for the survival of rhinos. This organization offers support through grants and field programs that have affected rhino conservation in at least 10 countries, focusing on protecting, education, breeding, conservation, and demand reduction. This group was also founded in the early 1990s. And something that we can always do is adopting a rhino orphan. In addition to the organizations listed, we spoke about, Helping Rhinos is a group that pairs people with baby rhinos whose parents are not able to take care of them. Adoption participation is a minimal cost per month or year, and those who want to adopt can choose which baby rhino they want to support. That's a very cute gesture and a very lovely gesture, of course, because these mighty beastie creatures are on the verge of extinction, are being endangered, their lives are endangered due to heavy poaching and illegal sorts of things that are done regarding dinos, trading, illegal wildlife trading is another huge thing that affects these wildlife creatures. And something the least we can do is talk about this day. We can make others aware of this day, educate people about this day, and yes, post more about this day. Today everything is on social media. Whatever is there on social media, it's trending, it's going viral. So let's take an oath to make this day a viral day and post more about this day, make people aware of this day, and show a lot of awareness about this day. And another thing that is a nice and a cute gesture that we can always do is very hearty gesture, adopting a rhino orphan. And adoption comes with a certificate with the name, photo, and factory

of the adopted rhino, as well as subscription to e-news from the Helping Rhinos organization. You can of course check their website to see stories of which rhinos are available for adoption and how they came to be rescued and placed in the rhino orphanages for care. And yes, dear people, we will talk more and more about this day, but before that, there is a beautiful song waiting to be played only and only for you. Zac Efron and Zendaya with Rewrite the Stars, and another beautiful song that I've picked out only and only for you. Ellie Goulding with Love Me Like You Do. And yes, dear people, two songs lined up back to back, waiting to be played only and only for you. So please do not go anywhere. Keep listening to Musical Bandbox. You are listening to Musical Bandbox only on 100.1 MHz FM Gold with me, your friend, and RJ Shantini. We are talking about World Rhino Day. We'll come back again, but stay hooked on and keep listening, dear people.

That was Ellie Goulding with Love Me Like You Do. And before that, it was Zac Efron and Zendaya with Rewrite the Stars. And yes, dear people, in the end, it's all about love. It's all about kindness. And love towards your fellow family members, your friends, towards another human being, towards a kind creature, towards wildlife. Love towards anything brings a lot of joy and fills up your heart and makes the world a beautiful place to live in. Remember, dear people, there's no substitute of love and kindness. There will be always people, there will be cruelty, there will be people who want to wage war.

wars, but remember, nothing can be conquered by that ugly war mentality, that ugly, cruel mentality. You know, you can bring down walls, you can turn down mountains, you can move mountains with love, and love is the mightiest of the things, the virtues that you can have in yourself. And World Rhino Day is an awareness program, is an awareness day about these endangered species, that is the rhinos, the rhinoceroses, but also it is about how much we care about Mother Nature, how much we care about the world, the wildlife all around us, who are there to, you know, bring happiness to our lives. We go for tourisms, we travel to different places, we do these touristy activities, and we like to watch these animals at the zoos or at the sanctuaries alive. These wildlife safaris that we have, we love these, but if we are not able to contribute to them, then what is life all about? And yes, dear people, the last song by Chainsmokers, probably the last song, Roses, coming up only and only for you.

The chain smokers, it was Dear People with Roses, and it's almost about time for me to wrap today's edition of Musical Bandbox. 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Up next, there's Adele with Skyfall, and with that, I'll wrap up today's edition of Musical Bandbox, but I'll see you again at 7:10 with Western Waves. Do not go anywhere. Keep listening to 100.1 MHz FM Gold, and yes, keep enjoying your working day with some amazing music that we've got lined up only and only for you. Yes, dear people, stay well and see you at 7:10 with Western Waves. This is your friend NRJ Shantini saying goodbye.

The news read by Abhishek Mukhopadhyay. President Draupadi Murmu presented the 72nd National Film Awards at Ekta Nagar in Gujarat today. The ceremony honored outstanding cinematic achievements for the year 2024. Instituted in 1954, these awards represent India's highest cinematic honors, recognizing artistic and technical excellence across various categories. Veteran Kannada actor Anand Nag received the prestigious Dada Saab Phalke Award for the year 2024. Article 370 received the Best Feature Film Award, while Yami Gautam was honored with the Best Actress Award for a role in the film. Mammootty and Kartik Aaryan jointly received the Best Actor Award for Brahma Yogam and Chandu Champion. Rajkumar Periyasamy received the Best Direction Award for Amaran, while Kalki 2898 AD was honored as the Best Popular Film, providing wholesome entertainment. Randeep Hooda received the Best Debut Director Award for Swatantrata Veer Savarkar. We now take you live to the National Award Ceremony, where President Murmu is addressing the gathering.

0: Addressing the gathering, Information and Broadcasting Minister Ashwani Vaishnav today announced the National Film Awards will be taken to the country's best tourist destinations, inspired by Prime Minister Narendra Modi's vision to take national events beyond conventional venues and connect them with destinations across the country.
1: Let us take the National Film Awards to very important tourist destinations of our country. Aaj hum Ekta Nagar, jahan Sardar Sahab ki world's tallest statue hai, us jagah aaj hum ikatte hue hain. Ab agli baar we'll go to one more important destination. I am giving a call to all the states and union territories. Select one of the most important tourist destinations in your state. Tell us what improvements you'll make in it. Your destination will be selected and we'll have the next round of NFA in the selected tourist destination.
0: Addressing the film fraternity, President Draupadi Murmu today highlighted the cultural strength and diversity of Indian cinema. The president emphasized the important role of cinema in reflecting India's varied languages, traditions and social experiences. She said that films not only entertain audiences, but also connect people across regions and help showcase India's rich cultural heritage. Vice President C.P. Radhakrishnan today said water is the foundation of life and civilizations and stressed the need for its judicious use, conservation and effective management. Mr. Radhakrishnan made the remarks while inaugurating the 9th India International Water Week in New Delhi. He said no single institution, sector or state can address the challenges related to water in isolation and call upon a greater cooperation and coordinated approach. 21 states and union territories have signed memorandums of understanding MOU with the Civil Aviation Ministry under the next phase of the Uran Ure Desh Ka Aam Nagarik scheme in New Delhi today. Speaking on the occasion, Civil Aviation Minister Ram Mohan Naidu highlighted the vision for the next phase. The minister noted that following the extension of the scheme for another 10 years, the government aims to construct 100 new airports and 200 modern airports or helipads across the country. Petroleum and Natural Gas Minister Hardeep Singh Puri today said that India will remain an important driver of global energy demand in the decades ahead. The minister co-chaired the 7th high-level meeting of the Organization of the Petroleum Exporting Countries, OPEC, India Energy Dialogue with OPEC Secretary-General Haitham Al-Gas in New Delhi. Indian Air Force and Japan Air Self-Defense Force today concluded the bilateral air exercise Veer Guardian 2026 at Air Force Station Jodhpur. The Indian women's cricket team reasserted its continental dominance by clinching a second successive gold medal at the Asian Games, thrashing Sri Lanka by 147 runs in the final at Nishin in Japan today. This is India's first gold medal at the ongoing Asiad and overall 7th medal. Prime Minister Narendra Modi congratulated the women's cricket team on the feat. Indian men's badminton team defeated host Japan in the quarterfinals and assured itself of a medal at the Asian Games. Indian boxer Jadumani Singh marched into the pre-quarters in the men's 55-kilogram preliminary round. And that is the end of this news bulletin.

0: rose 1.5%, and the Dow Jones Industrial Average added 0.7%. Mm-hmm. Sushma, it seems that the sentiments are pretty good in the U.S. markets, mm-hmm. and hopefully they will continue to be so.
1: Yes, of course. The U.S. markets, of course, are doing well, but one of the reasons, of course, is AI is there. And also oil markets, they are a big producer of oil, and therefore high prices of oil do affect has given them much greater revenue.
0: Okay. Moving on, the Reserve Bank of India, RBI, today absorbed 71,971 crore rupees from the banking system through an overnight variable rate reverse repo, VRRR, auction. The operation was conducted to absorb surplus liquidity from the system and align overnight money market rates with the benchmark policy repo rate. According to an official release, the central bank fully accepted all bids received against a total notified auction size of 75,000 crore rupees. As per the RBI data, currently surplus liquidity in the banking system is estimated to be around 4.92 lakh crore rupees. In simpler terms, how would you explain it to our listeners, Sushma?
1: Well, you know, this variable rate reverse repo is precisely what it, you know, what you say. It is a variable rate. It is not
0: a term.
1: Yes, so it is not a fixed rate. And this rate is fixed through an auction and through competitive bidding. And banks submit bids stating the rate at which they want to lend money to the RBI, and the RBI accepts these bids. Now, the rate, as I said, is not preset, and therefore the banks are able to provide rates which are more attractive, and therefore they're able to mop up the excess liquidity. And this is one of the instruments that the Reserve Bank of India has formulated to mop up excess liquidity, and it has, of course, as you have pointed out, had tremendous success.
0: Okay. The Reserve Bank of India, RBI, said its special US dollar Indian rupee forex swap facility has received forex inflows of over $143.5 billion till September 18, 2026. According to the latest data, foreign currency non-resident bank FCNRB deposits accounted for the overwhelming majority, amounting to $132.98 billion. Meanwhile, overseas foreign currency borrowings, OFCBs, brought in $5.32 billion, and external commercial borrowings, ECBs, contributed $5.29 billion. The Apex Bank introduced the special USD-INR forex swap facility covering FCNRB deposits, ECBs, and OFCBs inflows on June 8, 2026 to boost the inflow of dollars amid a weakening rupee. The FCNRB deposit scheme was closed on August 31, 2026, while the facility for ECBs and OFCBs remain available until December 31, 2026. Mm-hmm. Sushma, quick comment on the forex swap data and how successful this has been.
1: This has been a tremendously successful scheme, and of course we all know that our foreign exchange reserves have gone up as a result of this, and also it has ensured that the rupee depreciation has been curbed. Rupee depreciation at least has been slowed down, and we have had a strengthening of the rupee, so it's really been a win-win situation. And in fact, the fact that it was closed on August 31st, I mean, it was much earlier than it was supposed to, because the inflow was so huge.
2: अन्य खबरों में, अगली पीढ़ी के वस्तु और सेवा कर यानी जीएसटी के दूसरे चरण के सुधारों को आज एक वर्ष पूरे हो गए हैं। ये देश में अप्रत्यक्ष कर सुधारों की दिशा में एक महत्वपूर्ण पड़ाव है। नए कर ढांचे के 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
2: 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Addressing a press conference, Mr. Pandey affirmed that SEBI's priority is to reduce avoidable friction and use technology intelligently while keeping trust at the center. He highlighted the Swagat F1 framework, which has fast-tracked the digital onboarding of over 200 trusted foreign investors since June this year. SEBI has also launched DMAT 2.0, a pilot project for the tokenization of corporate bonds using distributed ledger technology. The chairman also mentioned that SEBI is consulting on new frameworks, including a credit riskometer, to help investors better understand credit risks and stronger cybersecurity protocols to bolster market resilience. Shushma, the SEBI chief has also talked about India's equity market boasting nearly $5 trillion, and how over the past decade, more than 100 trillion rupees have been raised through equity and debt issuance. So hopefully this momentum will be carried on to the current fiscal year as well.
1: Yeah, absolutely. The SEBI is carrying out considerable reforms, and the fact that they are fast-tracking the digital onboarding of over 200 trusted foreign investors since this year is commendable. Now, they're also putting in these new kind of frameworks. There's a credit riskometer. It's a very nice, interesting name to help investors understand credit risks and stronger cybersecurity. And I think cybersecurity is something that, we really need to focus so much more on because of the cyber scams that are going on, especially in the, it's not just in the banking sector, it's in the stock markets also. And therefore, this is something that SEBI needs to focus more on. Of course, I can see they have started it, but this is something that we need to, the entire government needs to focus on it.
2: Okay. Union Finance Minister Nirmala Sitharaman today said that global economy is passing through an unpredictable period, while the architecture of global trade and supply chain is undergoing a parallel shift. Addressing the 53rd National Management Convention of All India Management Association, Ms. Sitharaman highlighted that global economic growth is slowing to below 3%, while the Indian economy continues to expand at close to 8%.
3: The post-Cold War assumptions of open multilateralism and dependable logistics, and even the logistic corridors, have all broken down. We face a parallel shift in the architecture of the global trade and supply chains. In such an environment, resilience cannot mean retreating into economic isolationism. For India, resilience means deep domestic capacity, fiscal strength, and industrial scale so that global shocks are absorbed without interrupting national development.
2: The government today clarified that GST on UPI merchant discount rate, or MDR, will not burden small merchants or make digital payments expensive. In a social media post, National Payments Corporation of India, NPCI, has termed such media reports as incorrect. It said MDR applies only to person-to-merchant transactions above 2,000 rupees. It said the person-to-merchant transactions up to 2,000 rupees continue to have zero

0: Award for the year 2024. Article 370 received the Best Feature Film Award, while Yami Gautam was honored with the Best Actress Award for her role in the film. Mammootty and Kartik Aaryan jointly received the Best Actor Award for Brahmayugam and Chandu Champion. Rajkumar Periyasamy received the Best Direction Award for Amaran, while Kalki 2898 AD was honored as the Best Popular Film Providing Wholesome Entertainment. Randeep Hooda received the Best Debut Director Award for Swatantya Veer Savarkar. Addressing the gathering, Information and Broadcasting Minister Ashwini Vaishnaw today announced that National Film Awards will be taken to the country's best tourist destinations, inspired by Prime Minister Narendra Modi's vision to take national events beyond conventional venues and connect them with destinations across the country.
1: Let us take the National Film Awards to very important tourist destinations of our country. Aaj hum Ekta Nagar, jahan Sardar Sahab ki world's tallest statue hai, us jagah aaj hum ikatte hue hain. Ab agli baar we'll go to one more important destination. I am giving a call to all the states and union territories. Select one of the most important tourist destinations in your state. Tell us what improvements you'll make in it. Your destination will be selected and we'll have the next round of NFA in the selected tourist destination.
0: Addressing the film fraternity, President Draupadi Murmu today highlighted the cultural strength and diversity of the Indian cinema. The President emphasized the important role of cinema in reflecting India's varied languages, traditions and social experiences. She said that films not only entertain audiences, but also connect people across regions and help showcase India's rich cultural heritage. 21 states and union territories have signed memorandums of understanding with the Civil Aviation Ministry under the next phase of the Udaan Ude Desh Ka Aam Nagrik scheme in New Delhi today. Speaking on the occasion, Civil Aviation Minister Ram Mohan Naidu highlighted the vision for the next phase. The minister noted that following the extension of the scheme for another 10 years, the government aims to construct 100 new airports and 200 modern heliports or helipads across the country. Petroleum and Natural Gas Minister Hardeep Singh Puri today said that India will remain an important driver of global energy demand in the decades ahead. The minister co-chaired the 7th high-level meeting of the Organization of the Petroleum Exporting Countries, OPEC-India Energy Dialogue, with OPEC Secretary General Haitham El Ghais in New Delhi. On World Rhino Day, Prime Minister Narendra Modi has said that India celebrates the magnificent greater one-horned rhinoceros and laud all those at the forefront of its protection. In a social media post, he underlined that Assam now holds nearly 80% of the world's rhino population and Kaziranga's efforts to end rhino poaching have been extensively appreciated. Indian Air Force and Japan Air Self-Defense Force today concluded the bilateral air exercise Veer Guardian 2026 at Air Force Station Jodhpur. Defense Ministry said the 14-day exercise served as a vital platform for enhancing interoperability and strengthening the strategic partnership between the two air forces. The Indian women's cricket team reasserted its continental dominance by clinching a second successive gold medal at the Asian Games, thrashing Sri Lanka by 147 runs in the final at Nissin in Japan today. This is India's first gold medal at the ongoing Asiad and overall seventh medal. Prime Minister Narendra Modi have congratulated the women's cricket team on the feat. India's men's badminton team defeated host Japan in the quarterfinals and assured itself of a medal at the Asian Games. Indian boxer Jadumani Singh marched into the pre-quarters in the men's 55 kg preliminary round. And that is the end of this news bulletin.

Good evening, Kolkata. Just as promised, I'm back with Western Waves only on 100.1 MHz FM Gold. You are listening to Western Waves with me, your friend, NRJ Shantini. And yes, dear people, it's a torrential weather outside. It's a cyclonic weather outside. And we have forecasts of more thunderstorm activities and rainfall. So yes, if you are venturing outdoors, then remain careful. Try to go to a shelter, find yourself a shelter if thunderstorm activities strike, and take necessary precautions. Carry umbrellas, raincoats, and whatever is necessary. And if not really necessary, don't venture outside, because it's raining heavily in different parts of the city. It's been pretty cloudy and dark throughout the day, and there are forecasts of rain and rainfall activities to follow for the next 2 or 3 days. So yes, be very careful, dear people. And yes, since the weather is so gloomy and it's rainy and it's wet, it's moist, it's cloudy, in such weathers we at times feel a bit depressed, a bit sad, a bit moody, and on the other side we also feel bit romantic as well. And why not pick the romantic mood for ourselves and play some romantic numbers, some amazing numbers that will lift up your mood, and talk about nice things and bright things of life, because there is lots and lots of things to be gloomy about. There are lots and lots of mundane things in life that we have to, you know, carry around us, accept as a part of life. But let's always concentrate on the brighter sides of life, nicer things in life, so that our heart, our mind always remains cheerful. And for the music, be rest assured, here I am to keep you company with some amazing music. Zendaya topping the charts today with Butterflies, and then we have Whitney Houston and Enrique Iglesias with Could I Have the Kiss Forever. Some amazing machine numbers for you, dear people. You'll fall in love with these, I'm sure. So yes, stay hooked on and keep enjoying these amazing tracks as much I am enjoying these locked up in a studio as you are enjoying these, maybe on your way back home or inside the coziness of your own homes. Whatever be your situation, keep enjoying these amazing tracks, because I'm playing these out loud only and only for you.

That, dear people, was Whitney Houston and Enrique Iglesias with Could I Have the Kiss Forever? And before that, it was Zendaya with Butterflies. And yes, when you love someone, you have those butterfly in the stomach sort of a feeling, and that's exactly what sort of Zendaya tried to say. And yes, since we are trying to talk about, not trying to exactly, talking about love and playing out some mushy romantic numbers, and this evening, of course, this Tuesday evening, it's a working day, it's a hectic day, but still trying to find that little ray of love amidst all of that hustle and bustle. And yes, dear people, what is life without love? Well, we today spoke about, we observed a World Rhino Day today, Rhinoceros Day, and how it's becoming, slowly becoming an endangered species, and how we need to conserve them, try to, think about conserving these creatures, and not making them and their lives at risks, and trying to promote this day and raise lots and lots of awareness. Rhinos are basically peaceful creatures, and love for wildlife, love for the fellow creatures, fellow beings, everything stems from love, dear people. If you have that amount of love within your hearts, you'll definitely think about others. You'll feel for others. May that be for your friends, for your loved one, for your significant other. That also can be for wildlife, for pets, for anything living, non-living, it doesn't matter. You'll be a loving and a kinder person. And of course, for being a loving person, being a kind person at heart, kind-hearted person, it doesn't take much. It doesn't take lots and lots of money, or you don't have to pay lots and lots of taxes or some fees for that. You just can think of being a good-hearted person, and already you are one step up there. And yes, dear people, try to be in love. Trust me, that's the best feeling ever, and it makes you a better human being, of course. And on that note, we have some more mushy numbers for you lined up. Trisha Yearwood with How Do I Live Without You, and Tim McGraw with Please Remember Me. Coming up only and only for you, dear people. Stay tuned and keep listening to 100.1 megahertz FM Gold with me. You're listening to Western Waves, dear people.

34 minutes past 7 by the studio clock. Yes, dear people, that was Tim McGraw with Please Remember Me. And before that, it was Trisha Yearwood with the cover version of the song How Do I Live Without You. And yes, dear people, here I am inside the studio. I have zero clue about what's happening outside. If you are outside and it's raining and lots of thunderstorm activities or something like that is happening, stay cautious, stay careful, and be very alert. And if really necessary, if not really, it's that necessary, don't step outside outdoors, and try to come back home from work. If at all you are at work, try to come back home from work as early as possible inside the safety and coziness of your houses. Although I'm inside the studio where I have no clue of what's happening outside, you remain careful. And also wish me all the luck, because I have to also safely reach home right after I complete this show. I wrap up today's show, and I wrap up entertaining all of you. Yes, dear people, if at all you are feeling alone, you are feeling you know, left out, you are feeling blue, or somehow in a grumpy mood, think of us. Think of tuning into 100.1 megahertz FM Gold, and think of playing out Western Waves, because here I am playing out some amazing tracks. Yes, dear people, up next there is the Chainsmokers with Closer, and Stephen Sashay's with Until I Found You. Two very popular numbers, two very romantic numbers, two numbers

Dear people, were you grooving along to these amazing, amazing tracks like I was sitting inside the studio? Yes, of course you were, because these are such tracks. Yes, some popular numbers, for some very, very romantic numbers, some numbers which will make you groove along with them, shake a leg and sing along with them. Of course, yes, dear people, that was Stephen Sanchez with Until I Found You, and before that it was the Chainsmokers with Closer. And yes, you are listening to Western Waves only on 100.1 MHz FM Gold with me, your friend and RJ Anthony. And it's almost about time for me to wrap today's edition of Western Waves. I'll see you again tomorrow with some fun songs, with some amazing numbers, with some nice discussions, some good observances, and lots of fun talk and melodies. Yes, dear people, till then, stay tuned and keep listening to 100.1 MHz FM Gold. And I've got Sia featuring Sean Paul with Cheap Thrills, and Shawn Mendes and Camila Cabello, with Senorita. Coming up only and only for you, two amazing, amazing tracks for you to listen and enjoy, and have a great night ahead. Have a great week ahead, but I'll see you again tomorrow. 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
1: 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He invited states and union territories to identify key destinations to host future editions of the awards.
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1: At the ceremony, veteran Kannada actor Anant Nag received the prestigious Dadasaheb Phalke Award. Mammootty, Karthik Aryan and Yami Gautam were presented with Best Actor Awards. We have a report.
3: In a historic ceremony held against the grand backdrop of Statue of Unity in Ekta Nagar, Gujarat, President Draupadi Murmu honored a total of 92 awardees from the film industry across the country. Legendary actor Anant Nag was honored with the prestigious Dadasaheb Phalke Award for the 2024 for his outstanding contribution to Indian cinema spanning over 5 decades. In the feature film section, the political thriller film Article 370 bagged the Golden Lotus Award for the Best Feature Film. Director Randeep Hooda received the Best Debut Director Award for Swatantra Veer Savarkar, while Nag Ashwin Singareddy's science fiction film Kalki 2898 AD won the award for the Best Popular Film Providing Wholesome Entertainment. Rajkumar Periyasamy received the Best Direction Trophy for the Tamil movie Amaran. The Telugu film 35 Chinna Katha Kadu took home the Best Children's Film Honor. In the acting categories, the Best Actor in a Leading Role Award was jointly presented to veteran actor Mammootty for Brahmyugam and Karthik Aryan for Chandu Champion. Yami Gautam won the Best Actress in a Leading Role Award for her performance in Article 370. Aparna Khund, Akashwani News, Ahmedabad.
1: Speaking at the ceremony, legendary actor Anant Nag thanked everyone who supported him throughout his acting journey.
4: I am very lucky to got this highest award in films, Dadasaheb Phalke Award, at the hands of Srimati Murmuji. And I am very grateful to all the people who have been with me throughout these 50-55 years of being an actor. This award does not belong to me alone. It also belongs to every producer, director, dialogue writer, songwriters who have worked with me tirelessly. The award belongs to millions of people who have opened their hearts and minds to my characters over the last 5.5 decades.
1: This is Akashwani giving you the news.
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1: India has strongly condemned Pakistan airstrikes on Afghanistan's Kunar and Paktika provinces. Addressing media in New Delhi this evening, External Affairs Ministry spokesperson Randhir Jaiswal said such instances of aggression against a sovereign neighbor go against regional peace and security.
6: We strongly condemned the attacks from Pakistan, the airstrikes which were launched on Afghanistan in their Kunar and Paktika province. In this airstrikes, several civilians have been killed. We deeply offer our condolences on the precious lives lost. Such instances of aggression against a sovereign neighbor goes against the regional peace and security. We also reaffirm our support for Afghanistan, for their independence, for the sovereignty, for their territorial integrity.
1: Home Minister Amit Shah has called for a strong and decisive action against narcotics, saying drug trade poses a serious threat to the country and the world. Inaugurating the two-day national conference of Anti-Narcotics Task Force, ANTF, heads of states and union territories, in New Delhi today, Mr. Shah said, government has prepared a roadmap for 2029 to protect the country's youth and make India drug-free.

0: He said government will collectively succeed in uprooting the drug trade from India by 2029. Mr. Shah called for a shift from meetings to missions, reporting to results, seizures to dismantling drug networks, and cases to convictions. 21 states and union territories signed memorandums of understanding MOU with the Civil Aviation Ministry for the next phase of the Uran Ure Desh Ka Aam Nagrik scheme in New Delhi today. Through the deals, the center aims to develop 100 new airports and 200 helipads across the country. Speaking on the occasion, Civil Aviation Minister Ram Mohan Naidu described Uran as one of the most revolutionary schemes in the country, propelling regional air connectivity across the nation.
1: As we have done MOUs with the state for implementation of the next phase of Udan, we have extended it for 10 more years, taking some observations from the earlier Udan. One of the most important objectives for us through this MOUs is to go on a challenge mode for the construction of airports. Rather than taking all the airports at top ones, we have created a system where the most important ones, the priority ones, they get to be done first. We also have to create helipads across the country, and this is a great advantage for northeastern states, island states. We have a target of 200, which we want to spread across the country so that the helicopter operations also can move forward.
0: Prime Minister Narendra Modi is completing 25 years in public service, a journey defined by the mantra of Jan Seva, Se Desh Seva, and a relentless commitment that continues. Guided by this vision for Seva and Sushasan, the government has been ceaselessly working towards achieving the goal of a Viksit Bharat by 2047. Through inclusive development and social empowerment, this dedication is transforming lives. Today, in a special series, we bring you an instance of how this vision has been translated into action through the government e-marketplace GEM.
2: The government e-marketplace GEM, launched in August 2016, has emerged as a major digital platform for public procurement in the country. The platform brings together buyers and sellers on a common online marketplace. Addressing a post-budget webinar on ease of living using technology in 2023, Prime Minister Narendra Modi highlighted how the GEM portal has empowered small business owners and street vendors to participate in government procurement.
3: हम भारत में आधुनिक डिजिटल इंफ्रास्ट्रक्चर तैयार कर रहे हैं, साथ ही ये भी सुनिश्चित कर रहे हैं कि डिजिटल क्रांति का फायदा समाज के हर वर्ग तक पहुंचे। आज जेम पोर्टल GEM दूर दराज के छोटे दुकानदार या 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
2: Talking to Akashwani News, Chief Executive Officer of GEM, Mihir Kumar, said that the business of GEM has grown from 422 crore rupees in 2016-17 to over 20 lakh crore rupees now.
4: We started the government e-marketplace in the year 2016, and in the first year we did a business of 422 crore. On cumulative basis, we have crossed 20 lakh crore of business. So in 10 years time, we have not only done a business of 20 lakh crore, we have also onboarded 25 lakh sellers on our portal. At the same time, micro and small enterprises, they have been contributing 45% of the GMV of the portal.
2: The sellers on GEM platform have grown from around 3,000 to over 25 lakh. With its growing participation from micro and small enterprises, women entrepreneurs, startups and other sellers, GEM is continuing to expand the reach of digital public procurement across the country. With Dipendra Kumar, Anupam Mishra, Akashwani News, Delhi.
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0: A depression over the Bay of Bengal is moving towards the North Andhra Pradesh, South Odisha coast and is likely to intensify into a deep depression. Due to the weather system, Odisha is witnessing heavy rain with extremely heavy rainfall expected in isolated areas. We have more from a correspondent.
6: The state government has deployed 33 ODRAF teams, kept cyclone and flood shelters ready and directed authorities to monitor vulnerable

0: Tribal areas. Schools have been closed in Khordha, Puri, Jagatsinghpur, Ganjam and Gajapati, while Malkangiri schools will remain closed till Thursday. Ferry services between Satapada and Jahanikuda in Chilika have also been suspended till Friday as a precaution. Prakash Das for Akashvani News, Bhubaneswar.
1: The Indian Meteorological Department IMDS issued red alert for extremely heavy rainfall over isolated places in Chhattisgarh, Odisha, coastal Andhra Pradesh and Telangana for the next 2 days. For Delhi, IMD said that the national capital will witness mostly clear skies with no rain. On to sports now. At the Asian Games, the Indian women's cricket team delivered the country's first gold medal at the ongoing sporting spectacle in Japan. The triumph took India's medal tally to 7 at the end of day 3. The women in blue reasserting its continental dominance by clinching a second successive gold medal at the Games, thrashed Sri Lanka by 147 runs in the final at Nisin. Prime Minister Narendra Modi congratulated the women's cricket team on the feat. The men's badminton team and Ushu star Roshibina Devi also assured the nation of at least a medal each at the Asian Games. Indian men's badminton team defeated host Japan in the quarterfinals. India will face defending champions China in the semifinals tomorrow. In Ushu, Roshibina Devi advanced to the semifinals of the women's 60-kilogram event. She secured a 5-0 win over Chu Mansin of Macau in the quarterfinals. India's Aryan also moved to the quarterfinals as he fights for a medal. Indian boxer Jadumani Singh marched into the pre-quarters in the men's 55-kilogram preliminary round. Earlier, Sakshi Chaudhary entered the pre-quarters. In men's cricket, India narrowly avoided a historic upset, defeating host Japan by 2 runs in a rain-curtailed 5-overs aside one-off T20 international match at Sano today. Benchmark domestic equity indices ended 0.4% lower today. The Sensex lost 330 points to close at 74,529. And now, before we end the bulletin, the headlines once again. President Draupadi Murmu presents 72nd National Film Awards for the year 2024 at Ekta Nagar in Gujarat. Honors veteran Kannada actor Anant Nag with Dada Saab Phalke Award. Yami Gautam, Karthik Aryan and Mammootty received Best Actor Awards. India condemns Pakistani airstrikes on Afghanistan's Kunar and Paktika provinces. Home Minister Amit Shah calls for strong and decisive action against narcotics, says government will uproot drug trade from India by 2029. Centre inks deals with 21 states and union territories for next phase of Udaan scheme. Red alert issued for extremely heavy rainfall over Chhattisgarh, Odisha, coastal Andhra Pradesh and Telangana for the next 2 days. And at the Asian Games, Indian women's cricket team delivers country's first gold in Japan, taking medals tally to 7. And that is all in the news at 9. Good night.
2: 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This is Akashvani. In the program Spotlight, now we bring you a discussion on honoring cinematic excellence, the 72nd National Film Awards. The participants are Murtaza Ali Khan, film critique, and Meghna Bose, anchor.
3: Today we turn our attention to one of the most prestigious honors in Indian cinema, the National Film Awards. Instituted in 1954, these awards celebrate excellence in filmmaking across feature films, non-feature films, and writing on cinema, recognizing artistic and technical achievements from across the country. The 72nd National Film Awards have once again highlighted the richness and diversity of Indian cinema, honoring films and filmmakers working in a wide range of languages and genres. This edition recognizes outstanding achievements in Indian cinema for films certified during the year 2024. The winners were announced on 18th July 2026 by the chairpersons of 3 separate juries: Jay Raj for feature films, Aseem Sinha for non-feature films, and A. Chandrasekhar for best writing on cinema. Among the major winners, the Hindi film Article 370 has been named best feature film, with Yami Gautam winning best actress in a leading role for the same film. The Best Actor Award has been shared between Mammootty for the Malayalam film Brahmayugam and Karthik Aryan for the Hindi film Chandu Champion. Tamil director Rajkumar Periyasamy has won Best Direction for Amaran, while the Telugu big-budget film Kalki 2898 AD has been honored as Best Popular Film, providing wholesome entertainment. To help us understand what this year's awards reveal about the evolving landscape of Indian Cinema, we're joined by noted film critic

0: Murtaza Ali Khan, welcome to the program.
1: Thank you so much for having me.
0: My first question to you is that the 72nd National Film Awards are being presented today at Ekta Nagar in Gujarat. The first time that the ceremony is being held outside of Delhi. How is this shift in venue significant according to you?
1: Firstly, what quintessentially cinematic setting, towering statue, symbolic of a great unity, watching over in all its grandeur. I think this is really the perfect setting for something like this. And I would like to welcome here the encouraging statement that has come from the Union Minister, Honorable Ashwini Vaishnavji, wherein he has invited all other states also to offer their tourist scenic location for future editions of this very grand celebration of our cinematic excellence. Right. I really feel that this will really set the ball rolling. Of course, for the longest time, we have been having this ceremony in Delhi, but I think it will also promote tourism, it will promote cinema, it will be the best possible exercise of this kind to take national awards to different parts of country, particularly the touristic and beautiful locations. What better can one ask for?
0: Looking at this year's winners, what do you think that they tell us about the direction that Indian cinema is taking today?
1: I think this is really a moment to celebrate because we are talking about 72 years of excellence of these amazing awards. And for me, as somebody who has also served on the jury, I can tell you that this is really the topmost honors that anybody can assume because of the rigorous process that is involved. There is a big effort that go into the different selection panels that are set up based on regions. So firstly, the regional groups, they do their scrutinization. Then later on, the central jury comes in and ultimately only the best ones get awarded. And all the different categories, I think it's very, very exciting right now. You also have the legendary Mammootty, who is winning his fourth national award, tying with the great Amitabh Bachchan ji. So Brahmayugam is really a film that really needs to be celebrated for its avant-garde, at the same time a beautiful blend of great acting and method, and at the same time the innovations that they're taking with the form and the narrative. There are very prominent Bollywood names out there. For example, we have Yami Gautam winning it for Article 370. Also, at the same time, the regional cinemas are very beautifully represented. We have films on social issues such as Piplantri, A Tale of Eco-Feminism, made by Suraj Kumar ji. At the same time, we have Main Hoon Nida, a beautiful film on Nida Fazli. We have a film on Kakuri by Kamlesh Mishra ji. We have great non-feature films here. We have films which are very, very important in terms of non-fiction category. For example, the film on Statue of Unity by Anand L. Rai ji. We all have seen Anand L. Rai ji make films like Tanu Vets Manu, Ranjana and all those commercial films, but now he has made this amazing documentary. And the beautiful part is that that is the very setting for this year's National Award. So I am really, really excited by the winners, by the great talent that is on offer, and I really feel that this ushers in a new chapter in the history of National Film Awards.
0: Moving forward to the specific films that have taken the accolades. Article 370, as you have mentioned, has won Best Feature Film, with Yami Gautam taking Best Actress for the same film. In your view, what aspects of the film's storytelling and performances likely resonated with the jury?
1: The realism, the gritty aspect of the film was something that really took my attention. At the same time, I love the intensity with which Yami Gautam portrays her part. I think the writing is excellent, the direction is fantastic. It really tells a story that needed to be told with the intensity and with the realism that was kind of missing in the recent times. So I think that's where this movie takes us, in a very different zone, with realism and with gritty storytelling.
0: The Best Actor Award, as we all know, is shared between Mammootty and Kartik Aaryan. What do these two very different performances tell us about what the National Awards currently value in lead acting?
1: Mammootty is really a legend. Fourth National Award. It's no joke. It's absolutely no kid's play. And for somebody of his stature to deliver this mesmerizing performance, it's really a mesmerizing performance in Brahmayugam. Right. At the same time, Chandu Champion is really a transformation. I have seen Kartik Aaryan in those comedy films, Pyar Ka Panchnama, and in little sort of commercial space, but he really surprised me in Chandu Champion. I think the transformation he undergoes, some of the best actors in the world haven't matched this kind of transformation.
0: It's an evidence of his versatility.
1: I'm reminded of Christian Bale in The Machinist. Probably that's the only film that I can compare it to. I think what the jury is looking for is grittiness. They are looking for honesty. They are looking for performers who are not just trying to imitate or play somebody, but who are trying to get into the skin of that character.
0: Right. Sanjay Mishra, as we all know, has also won Best Supporting Actor for Bhakshak, while the Supporting Actress Award is shared by Sachana Namidas for the film Maharaja, and also Rupashree Varkadi. How do you read the balance between mainstream and these smaller films in these supporting categories?
1: See, having served on the jury, I can tell you that it's always a lot of discussion back and forth. The deliberations are very, very serious because so much is at stake. And as jury, the weight is on our shoulders to really decide decide that somebody who

0: is probably a little more famous should not get the undue advantage. And at the same time, somebody who is probably a little non-mainstream may should not suffer from any kind of biases against. So we have to be judicious. We look at each and every performance. Sometimes we repeatedly look at performances. Then after the regional jury has done their work, it's the central jury that looks at the performance. So there is no scope for a mistake. Even if some performance has been overlooked at the regional level, the central jury has the right to recall a certain movie or a performance and they can scrutinize it again. So I feel that the balance is amazing. I for one know for sure that it is never a case that a very popular face somewhere gets more votes than somebody who is probably working in an offbeat sort of a space. Ultimately, it boils down to the quality of the performance. Each and every performance is weighed in according to the performance's quality. At the same time, the context in which the performance is set, the transformation, the challenge, how difficult this performance, the versatility of the actor. So all these things are taken into consideration and only then these awards are announced.
1: So the newer actors and the newer faces in cinema, they are also getting recognized by the jury as well.
0: I think this is really heartening to see a great mix of youth and experience to share it between two amazing actors. One, Mammootty, 74-year-old veteran of Malayalam cinema, and here we have a young actor in Karthik Aaryan. And this is what the jury is telling you, that we want to celebrate our legends. At the same time, we also want to encourage and inspire the youngsters out there that if you are willing to go the extra mile, then you will get rewarded. Gone are those days when you have to be only 50 years in the industry to be in a position to get an award. Now, if you are doing great work, even if you are young, you will get rewarded.
1: This edition has also recognized films in Marathi, Santhali, Tamil, Malayalam, Telugu, Kannada, Tulu and Garhwali, with a Santhali film, Angan, winning Best Debut Film of a Director in the non-feature section for the first time. How significant do you think this expansion of linguistic representation is?
0: You know, often in my earlier discussions, I've always emphasized why national awards are important, why our Goa Film Festival, IFFI, is important. Because Indian cinema is not just about Bollywood. Indian cinema is not just about the commercial side of Bollywood. Indian cinema is about recognizing talent from each and every nook and corner of the country. We have to go across the length and breadth of the country. We have to look into spaces, regions, languages, which probably are not as well represented as they should be. So this is really heartening, the way I look at it, that I see some amazing titles coming from languages which in the past probably have been overlooked. I think a lot of credit goes to the ministry here for really encouraging the jury members to go in this direction. I think Honorable Union Minister Ashwini Vaishnav deserves a lot of credit for this.
1: Right. As we mentioned before, and now coming to the most exciting segment of Spotlight today, the Dada Saheb Phalke Award for 2024 will be conferred on veteran actor Anant Nag. He has worked in over 300 films across 6 languages, including Malguri Days, and received the Padma Bhushan in 2025. What, in your view, defines the national impact that the Phalke Award seeks to honor, and how does Anant Nag's career fit that vision?
0: See, we all know Dada Saheb Phalke Award is the ultimate award that you can expect to get in the field of cinema. Dada Saheb Phalke is such a towering personality. He's in many ways father of Indian cinema. When he came out with Raja Harishchandra, he really paved the way for future generations, and till date, everybody takes inspiration from the great Dada Saheb Phalke. And so the award itself means the world to any performer out there. And Anant Nag is a living legend. I'm talking about 5 decades of excellence, over 300 films, what he has achieved. Particularly, I'm a big fan of his work in Kannada cinema. Of course, his work also goes beyond that. But if we just focus on Kannada cinema, I think it's really a work that can only be best summed up by this win. I think Dada Saheb Phalke Award, it was an award that was waiting to be given. And I think it has been bestowed upon him. Earlier, probably, we were a little limited in our vision. We were only giving this award to people who were probably very close to being on their deathbed, like it happened with Pran Saab. I still remember that day. It was really sad that he was really so sick and they were waiting for that moment. That perception has changed. I think, again, kudos to this new government, kudos to this new administration, that they now want to encourage and give awards to people who are still active. There's no point giving Dada Saheb Phalke Award to people who are retired or, you know, who are well past their retirement. It's good to give this award to people who are still active, who are making a lot of difference, contributing on a regular basis. I think this encourages a lot of other people also to really give their level best, even in the twilight, if I can use that word, of their career.
1: If you had to recommend just three award-winning films from this year's National Awards to our listeners, which ones would you choose and why?
0: Definitely, I also touched upon Kakuri by Kamlesh Mishra. This is a film which is very close to my heart. I highly recommend it. At the same time,

0: I also touched upon Mehu Nida. I would once again encourage everybody, Atul Pandey and Atul Gangwar, they have done a fantastic job on this film. Nida Fazli is really a personality who is somewhere not as well known as he should be. He's of course a stellar personality, but I think this film really does a wonderful justice. And since we live in day and age wherein environment is very important, and socially speaking and environmentally speaking, the film Piplantri, A Tale of Eco-Feminism by Mr. Suraj Kumar, is a film about this amazing panchayat, Shyam Sundar Paliwal ji, who has done some remarkable turnaround in basically the Rajsamand district of Rajasthan, wherein what he does is that every time a girl child is born, 111 trees are planted.
1: Yes.
0: And that has allowed an ecological transformation to take place. The water table has come up, it has risen, the temperatures have gone down, the flora fauna of this place has returned, and this place is really green heaven and in the middle of probably the world's worst marble mining area. So these are definitely three titles which I really encourage everybody to watch.
1: Lastly, Mr. Khan, if a young person in a small town wants to make meaningful films and hopes to be noticed by the National Awards one day, what kind of stories and what kind of filmmaking would you advise them to focus on?
0: See, what's very important is that you need to connect at a level which is probably not just going to a film school, but today you have a mobile phone and you can just pick up a mobile phone and start telling stories. You can start with reels, you can start uploading your content on YouTube, and then you can hope to get noticed. There are so many fantastic initiatives. We have the Waves Film Bazaar now, we have the Wave Summit that happens. Back in the day, it was very difficult to make films, you need to have a big setup. Now, even if you have a smartphone, then there is this amazing initiative called Creative Minds of Tomorrow, which happens every year at the Goa Film Festival, where young storytellers gets this opportunity to tell the story that they want to tell, and ultimately they get the wonderful opportunity to intern under some very important mentors or gurus. I have been part of the Creative Minds of Tomorrow as the host last year, and I can tell you that this is really one of the most exciting initiatives that have happened in the recent times.
1: Mr. Khan, thank you for sharing your insights and helping us better understand the significance of this year's National Film Awards and what they reflect about Indian cinema today.
0: Absolutely my pleasure. Thank you so much for having me.
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1: This is Akashvani, the news read by Aparajita Nair. President Draupadi Murmu conferred the 72nd National Film Awards for the year 2024 on top talents of Indian cinema at a ceremony held at Ekta Nagar in Gujarat yesterday. Addressing the film fraternity, President Murmu said, "Cinema reflects India's rich cultural diversity and acts as a bridge, bringing together different languages, regional perspectives and shared national aspirations."
2: यहाँ अनेक भाषाओं एवं विभिन्न क्षेत्रों में बनी फिल्मों से जुड़े लोग उपस्थित थे। सभी भाषाओं और क्षेत्रों की फिल्मों में हमारे भारत की छवि दिखाई देती। भारतीय फिल्मों में हम भारत के लोगों के सपने, 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
1: Speaking at the event, Information and Broadcasting Minister Ashwini Vaishnav announced that the National Film Awards will be taken to major tourist destinations across the country. He invited states and union territories to identify key destinations to host future editions of the awards. At the ceremony, veteran Kannada actor Anant Nag received the prestigious Dada Saheb Phalke Award. Mammootty, Karthik Aaryan and Yami Gautam were presented with Best Actor Awards. India has strongly condemned Pakistan airstrikes on Afghanistan's Kunar and Paktika provinces. Addressing media in New Delhi yesterday, External Affairs Ministry spokesperson Randhir Jaiswal said, "Such instances of aggression against a sovereign neighbour go against regional peace and security." Home Minister Amit Shah has called for a strong and decisive action against narcotics, saying drug trade pose a serious threat to the country and the world. Inaugurating the two-day National Conference of Anti-Narcotics Task Force heads of states and union territories in New Delhi yesterday, Mr. Shah said the government has prepared a roadmap for 2029 to protect the country's youth and make India drug-free. He said government will collectively succeed in uprooting the drug trade from India by 2029. Prime Minister Narendra Modi yesterday met Shri Shri Vishwa Prasanna Tirth Swamiji of Shri Pejavara Adokshaja Matha, Udupi, along with other dignitaries in New Delhi. On the occasion, Mr. Modi unveiled the logo of the birth centenary celebrations of Padma Vibhushan Yatikula Chakravarti Shri Vishvesha Tirtha Swamiji. In a social media post, Mr. Modi said, "The life of devotion, learning and service of Shri Vishvesha Tirtha Swami continues to inspire countless people." He said, "The various initiatives being undertaken in the run-up to his birth centenary will further carry forward his noble ideals." At the Asian Games, the Indian women's cricket team delivered the country's first gold medal at the ongoing sporting spectacle in Japan. The triumph took India's medal tally to 7 at the end of day 3. The women in blue, reasserting its continental dominance, clinched a second successive gold medal at the sporting event by thrashing Sri Lanka by 147 runs in the final at Nishan. Prime Minister Narendra Modi congratulated the women's cricket team on the feat. The men's badminton team and Wushu star Roshi Bina Devi also assured the nation of at least a medal at each in the Asian Games. Indian men's badminton team defeated host Japan in the quarterfinals. India will face defending champions China in the semi-final today. In

Wushu, Roshibina Devi advanced to the semi-finals of the women's 60kg event. She secured a 5-0 win over Chu Mansin of Macau in the quarterfinals. India's Aryan also moved to the quarterfinals as he fights for a medal. Indian boxer Jadumani Singh marched into the pre-quarterfinals in the men's 55kg preliminary round. Earlier, Sakshi Chaudhary entered the pre-quarters. In men's cricket, India narrowly avoided a historic upset, defeating host Japan by 2 runs in a rain-curtailed 5-overs-a-side one-off T20 international match at Sano yesterday. 21 states and union territories signed memorandums of understanding with the Civil Aviation Ministry for the next phase of Udaan, Ude Desh Ka Aam Nagrik scheme in New Delhi yesterday. And that is the end of this news bulletin.

Gama, gama, gama, gama, gama, gama, gama, gama, gama, gama, gama, gama, gama, gama, gama, gama, gama, gama, gama, gama, gama, gama, gama, gama, gama, gama, gama, gama, gama, gama, gama, gama, gama, 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